0: of the Australian sites that have been subject to AI agents accessing information without authorisation.
1: Meantime, the Director General of the BBC has indicated that AI could be used to create and present programmes in the future. Here's the BBC's David Sileto.
2: The BBC's new Director General, Matt Britton, is in the midst of some urgent cost-cutting with a series of job losses being announced over recent months. And in an interview with Laura Kunzberg, says some TV and radio services may have to go. He was also asked about artificial intelligence, and he said he was open to the idea of programming being made and presented by AI, but with strong human guardrails. He says he's keen to experiment with ideas that might add to creativity, but says it won't be a substitute for humans.
1: The federal government has ruled out reintroducing a cut to the fuel excise despite rising fuel prices. Researchers warn diesel prices could reach $4 a litre, placing greater pressure on Australians already struggling to make ends meet. In the latest update, Australia's fuel reserves remain solid despite continued conflict in the Middle East. There are currently 42 days of petrol, 32 days of diesel, and 29 days of jet fuel. Climate experts are warning Australians to prepare for a scorching summer as a record-breaking El Niño weather system intensifies. Meteorologists warn the unusually strong system could trigger hundreds of heat-related deaths and economic losses from drought. The chief of the ACT's Rural Fire Service says the risk of fires in the territory this spring is being described as average, but it's expected to be drier and hotter than normal. With the bushfire season starting this week, Chief Officer Rowan Scott has told the ABC firefighters will be watching the situation closely.
3: We want to be the bush capital. We don't want to be the bushfire capital. We need to be prepared. We need to be vigilant. We will still get fires even though we are having an average fire season. So a joint effort. Let's prepare now.
1: Surf lifesavers are back out on patrol across New South Wales beaches. Around 21,000 volunteer lifesavers have returned with the red and yellow flags going up as the school holidays get underway. Surf Lifesaving New South Wales CEO Steve Pearce has told the ABC recent drownings have highlighted the danger of swimming at unpatrolled beaches.
4: Every drowning that happened on the beach last year happened at a location where there was no lifesavers or lifeguards on duty. So, you know, we call them unpatrolled locations. Just really reinforces like the dangers of going there.
1: And in Queensland, the celebrations are continuing after Brisbane beat Fremantle in the AFL Grand Final. This is Air National News. The countdown continues to today's second NRL preliminary final. Penrith and Newcastle will battle it out for a spot in this year's grand final against the Roosters next weekend. And the skipper Isaiah Yeo says they can't wait.
5: Obviously there's a lot on the line, so looking forward to the challenge. Yeah, we just can't wait for the matchup. But yeah, they're in a lot of belief, in good form, and I think we're the same. So yeah, looking forward to it.
1: Knights coach Justin Holbrook.
6: We know, you know, each game you play this time of year, they're going to get harder and harder. So another step up again against Penrith. So yeah, we're aware of that and ready to go.
1: Fremantle denies activating Wharfie time during the AFL Grand Final impacted the result. The Dockers were leading by 17 points when they sounded the ACDC bells at the MCG with less than 5 minutes left. Used to motivate the team late in the games, it sensationally backfired with Brisbane booting four consecutive goals to win by seven. Lions coach Chris Fagan says he instructed his players to use Wharfie time as motivation and it worked.
7: We just wanted our players to see as a symbol to them, let's get cracking, try and reverse it on them, I guess, in a way. You never know whether those things are going to work or not. I guess now it all get talked about in footy folklore because it happened in the grand final, but just got lucky, I think.
1: At the Siren, the Lions 14-12-96 to the Dockers 12-17-89. And Aussie Talia Gibson is through to her first tour-level singles final at the Singapore Tennis Open. Australian Independent Radio News.
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1: Hello, I'm Sarah Warmby. The federal government says Australia's fuel stocks remain solid despite the ongoing difficulties caused by the Middle East conflict. There are currently 42 days worth of petrol in reserve, 32 days worth of diesel and 29 days of jet fuel. Providing the weekly fuel update, Senior Labor Minister Murray Watt says Australia is in a good position.
2: We have 3.5 billion litres of fuel locked in for delivery to Australia in the next 4 weeks, and that includes 1.9 litres of diesel.
1: Meanwhile, crude oil prices fell more than 2% overnight after Iranian officials signalled they were willing to reopen the Strait of Hormuz within 7 days. But it comes with demands, including the lifting of the naval blockade and sanctions relief. Nick Harper reports from Washington.
3: An emphatic response from the US president, pushing back on it, telling reporters just a short time ago, "I reject their proposal." He had also posted several social media posts during the course of this morning, very much pushing back against Iran once again. Similar talking points that we've heard before: Iran cannot have a nuclear weapon. Also posting a picture of the Strait of Hormuz and labelling it Trump Strait. That proposal seems very much dead in the water now. There is no consideration.

0: Nation on the US side, the US president making that very clear.
1: More than half of Tasmanians oppose the development of AI data centres in the state, according to a new poll. It comes as the AI infrastructure company Firmus Technologies pushes forward with plans for three AI data centres in the state's north. Pulse Tasmania reports the EMRS survey of just over 500 people found 54% oppose data centres, with energy consumption ranking as the top concern. South Australia is facing its worst measles outbreak in 15 years. Free emergency vaccinations are being rolled out across Adelaide South after four students were infected at Brighton Secondary School. Anyone who has visited the listed exposure sites is urged to get immunised. Researchers are investigating whether a mandatory exercise break could result in a healthier, more efficient workforce. Sean Bendley reports.
2: A trial at Sydney's Nepean Hospital is examining 100 healthcare workers, giving participants virtual reality headsets to exercise indoors. Cardiologist Dr. Faraz Bathan says it's a creative solution to fit more activity into a busy day.
3: We're using something called locality correction. So you put on your Meta head goggles or put on a Nintendo Wii and do something physically active. But, you know, if you're needed, you immediately can return to work without having to leave your office space. That's the idea behind exergaming.
1: And increased traffic is expected on New South Wales roads again today, with school holidays officially underway. Transport for New South Wales Coordinator General Howard Collins has told the ABC people should check their vehicle is safe before hitting the road and be prepared for extra traffic.
4: Take your time, never rush, get those rest stops in and lots of good places along the way that you can refuel and take a bit of a break. And the roads will be busy. Watch out for signing some slow-moving traffic as a lot of people are heading out.
1: This is Air National News. Fremantle's Shay Bolton has won the Norm Smith medal despite his Dockers losing the AFL Grand Final to the Lions 96-89. Bolton becoming only the fifth player in a losing side to claim the medal.
5: To our boys, heads up, we'll be back better and stronger. And to our fans, thank you for coming out. We appreciate you all.
1: In the NRL this afternoon, Newcastle and Penrith will play for a spot in the Grand Final against the Roosters. And Formula One, it was another Mercedes victory overnight. Sports Paul Walsh has the details.
6: In an action-packed Azerbaijan Grand Prix, Mercedes' George Russell has led from start to finish to register his third victory in season 2026. 22 cars started the race, but only 15 completed the 51 laps of the streets of Baku. Included in the casualties was the 2025 Drivers' Champion Lando Norris, while his McLaren teammate Oscar Piastri looked set for a podium finish until his brakes locked on lap 40 and he saw the race out in the back of the field. Max Verstappen, who started the race in 8th position, made life difficult for Russell over the final 10 laps, with the Mercedes driver securing the win with only 1/10 of a second to spare.
7: Max almost got me at the line, so that would have been a real shame, but all in all, incredible weekend.
6: So the podium in Baku sees Russell 1, Verstappen 2, Isaac Hadjia 3, with current drivers' champion leader Kimi Antonelli finishing in 5th place.
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0: Following the theatrical triumph of Rolling Thunder in New York, we're excited to present Rolling Thunder, The Concert, a spectacular show featuring rock classics from Steppenwolf, The Stones, Jimi Hendrix, Santana, Janis Joplin, Creedence and more. 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
1: Hello, I'm Sarah Warmby. Federal senators are demanding the OpenAI chief executive appear before a parliamentary inquiry. The tech giant has admitted its autonomous agents have breached dozens of international organisations, including an Australian government site. Prime Minister Anthony Albanese warns human oversight is slipping as AI expands, while the coalition is accusing the government of not prioritising Australia's cyber defences. Victoria's prison policy that cuts prisoners' jail terms would be axed if the coalition wins November's state election. Carolee Katsimbalis explains.
2: The sentencing discount for good behaviour allows inmates, including murderers, rapists and pedophiles, to be released earlier if they're subjected to unforeseen disruptions such as lockdowns and industrial disputes. Opposition leader Jess Wilson will today unveil her commitment that if she wins in November, this ends. The Herald Sun revealing under FOI during the pandemic, for every day of a lockdown, around 4 days were wiped off each prisoner's sentence. More than 2,000 years simply gone, leaving victims and families shaking their heads. Carolee Katsimbalis, Melbourne.
1: Indigenous advocates are labelling the pay gap between Indigenous and average Australian workers as unconscious bias. A new report by the UTS Centre for Indigenous People and Work found Indigenous employees earn an average of 16% less per hour. Professor Noreen Young says there are bigger pay gaps in some roles.
3: The largest gap is for professional and managerial positions at 17.9%, which says that when the pay classification or the HR process is up to individual employers, there's clearly some unconscious bias going on.
1: Overseas and cyber criminals say they have information on thousands of FBI agents after hacking the Bureau's system. With

0: More the BBC's Joe Tidy.
1: So far, the FBI has said very little about this potentially dangerous hack. It's refusing to respond to reporters, instead issuing a short statement online saying it is aggressively investigating. But inside the FBI community, there is a loud chorus of shock, anger and fear. Former and current agents I've spoken to are extremely concerned about this highly sensitive data set to be published on the dark net for any criminal with a grudge to download. That is likely to happen in 4 days' time, as the hackers have been threatening.
0: Also in news, school strikes are taking place across Germany to protest against the possible reintroduction of compulsory military service. Hundreds of thousands of people have cheered and greeted Pope Leo in the centre of Paris for a giant open-air mass. And after more than two decades, the Australian Defence Force is saying goodbye to its $1.1 billion fleet of attack helicopters, known as the Tigers, and replacing them with American Apaches. The Tiger armed reconnaissance helicopters will be retired from use this month. Captain Nicholas Bilton has told the ABC flying the Tigers has been a great experience.
2: It's absolutely awesome. It's literally me living out my childhood dream. I've wanted to do it ever since I was a little kid. The AH Tiger is a phenomenal platform and I've really enjoyed flying it in Darwin and overseas as well.
0: This is Air National News. With another AFL Grand Final done and dusted, Lions Triple Premiership winning coach Chris Fagan is weighing up his future. Sarah Patterson reports.
3: Fagan admits that calling time after three straight AFL flags would be a dream way to finish his coaching career, and it's certainly tempting, but he's yet to decide one way or the other. The 65-year-old admits there's a part of him that's ready to call it a day after 10 years in charge at the Lions. However, he's left the door open to coach the final year of his contract in 2027, and we'll have that conversation when the time is right. Sarah Patterson, S Sport.
0: One of the NRL's buys of the season is facing up to his greatest challenge. Knights halfback Sandon Smith will go head-to-head with Panthers champion Nathan Cleary in today's NRL preliminary final. The former Rooster says it's hard not to be starstruck by the four-time premiership winner.
4: You know, it's still a bit of a fanboy moment running out there in a prelim final with the seven on your back against sort of Nathan Cleary. That's pretty, I'll look back on that and it's a pretty cool moment for me.
0: Meanwhile, Sydney are into their third consecutive NRLW grand final after beating Canberra 20-10. In the NBL, the Wildcats beat the Breakers 97-93. And in the rugby, the Wallabies will be without Josh Canham due to injury when they take on South Africa later today. Australian Independent Radio News.
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1: Hello, I'm Sarah Wombe. There are fears that fuel prices are set to rise again as the Middle East crisis continues. Overnight, US President Donald Trump rejected a deal by Iran to reopen the Strait of Hormuz. AMP Chief Economist Shane Oliver has told the ABC the international oil price will almost certainly rise further.
2: And oil supplies remain well down, and that would necessitate, I think, a rise in oil prices to around $150 US a barrel, which would add about 40 cents a litre at the Bowser in Australia.
1: The government has ruled out a further cut to the fuel excise. Meanwhile, analysts say it's almost certain that the Reserve Bank will raise interest rates when it meets on Tuesday. A quarter of a percent hike is expected, which will not only impact mortgage holders but also potential home buyers. The rise will see the borrowing caps imposed by banks further restrict the choices for home buyers. The tighter economic conditions are also expected to put a further squeeze on businesses and employment. Concerns are growing that regional businesses will suffer under the federal government's plans to cap working visas. Under the changes, second-year work holiday visa extensions will be capped at 45,000 annually. That's down from 57. The Queensland Tourism Industry Council chief executive says they bring a lot to the economy.
3: They spend their money that they earn right here in Queensland. They don't take up housing. They're often in hostels or workers' accommodations, and they're travelling around. It's the ultimate tourist that we need in this state, and 30 years we've been lucky to have it, and it's proven an economic contribution and value.
1: Another teenager has been arrested following a serious stabbing yesterday in Lang Warren in Melbourne's southeast. Carolee Katsimbanis has the details.
4: The victim remains in hospital in a critical condition. Officers have now arrested a 17-year-old boy from the Frankston area. He's the third teenager, along with two 16-year-old boys, arrested by police in relation to the incident, which happened around 12:20 a.m. on Saturday morning. Police allege a group of boys were trying to break into a car outside a home on Govan Street when they were confronted by a man. It's alleged a fight broke out and the 41-year-old was stabbed before the group ran off. At this stage, the trio remain in custody. Carolee Katsimbanis, Melbourne.
1: And an earthquake has been felt by residents of Victoria's Gippsland overnight. The magnitude

0: 3.9 tremor was recorded near Ensay. There have been no reports of damage. Also in news, peak business leaders are urging caution as the government debates new laws to combat artificial intelligence cyber threats. Heavy downpours over a 48-hour period have triggered widespread flooding in the Thai capital, Bangkok. Emergency services are bracing for an unprecedented summer of extreme weather as sea surface temperatures in the Pacific reach record highs. And calls to revisit daylight saving in Queensland have been quashed by the state government, despite thousands calling for the change. Clocks in Australia's southern states will move forward an hour next weekend. A recent petition asking for the Sunshine State to follow the move has been denied. This is Air National News. The countdown continues to today's second NRL preliminary final. Penrith and Newcastle will battle it out for a spot in this year's grand final against the Roosters next weekend. And the skipper Isaiah Yeo says they can't wait.
1: Obviously there's a lot on the line, so looking forward to the challenge. Yeah, we just can't wait for the matchup. But yeah, they've got a lot of belief in good form and I think we're the same. So yeah, looking forward to it.
0: Knights coach Justin Holbrook.
2: We know, you know, each game you play this time of year, they're going to get harder and harder. So another step up again against Penrith. So yeah, we're aware of that and ready to go.
0: Fremantle denies activating Wharfie time during the AFL Grand Final impacted the result. The Dockers were leading by 17 points when they sounded the ACDC bells at the MCG with less than 5 minutes left. Used to motivate the team late in the games, it sensationally backfired with Brisbane booting four consecutive goals to win by seven. Lions coach Chris Fagan says he instructed his players to use Wharfie time as motivation and it worked.
3: We just wanted our players to see as a symbol to them, let's get cracking, try and reverse it on them, I guess, in a way. You never know whether those things are going to work or not. I guess now it all get talked about in footy folklore because it happened in the grand final, but just got lucky, I think.
0: At the Siren, the Lions 14-12-96 to the Dockers 12-17-89. And Aussie Talia Gibson is through to her first tour-level singles final at the Singapore Tennis Open. Australian Independent Radio News.

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The words mean I am a truthful man from the land of the palm trees. And before dying, I want to share these poems of my soul. My poems are soft green. My poems are also flaming crimson. My poems are like a wounded fawn seeking refuge in the forest. The last verse says, Con los pobres de la tierra. With the poor people of this earth, I want to share my fate. The streams of the mountains please.

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1: I'm Mark Transfield. Federal senators are calling on tech executives to face a parliamentary inquiry in the wake of global AI breaches. More from Toby Goff.
2: Federal authorities confirmed an OpenAI bot bypassed security controls on a Medicare portal in June. The tech giant took months to notify Australian authorities. Rogue research models are also confirmed to have targeted government agencies in the United States. Federal leaders warn global safeguards are now needed to ensure humans remain in control of artificial intelligence. Green Senator Sarah Hanson-Young is leading a parliamentary inquiry into AI and data centres. She argues top bosses, including OpenAI's Sam Altman, must now face public questioning and commit to lasting industry regulation. Toby Goff reporting.
1: A police officer's in hospital after being stabbed in the neck south of Brisbane. Emergency services were called to reports of an assault at a home where the officer was then injured while engaging with two men. Police established a crime scene and arrested a suspect nearby, with the male constable now in a stable condition. A nationwide advertising blitz is being launched, alerting Australians to the signs of bird flu. Sarah Wormby reports.
3: The educational campaign will run across social media, television and radio for 6 weeks to make sure everyone knows what signs to look out for and how to protect their pets. Meanwhile, in Victoria, the government is considering emergency extractions of threatened bird species from the wild as the H5 influenza spreads. The state's chief biodiversity officer says the government has identified nearly 100 bird species at risk, including black swans and brolgas. Sarah Wormby, Air News.
1: 34 Australians are still missing in Nepal 1 month after a torrent of mud and water devastated villages on its Tibetan border. Key infrastructure needs to be rebuilt at an estimated cost of more than $5 billion Australian dollars. Diplomatic efforts to resolve the Middle East conflict have collapsed after the US president rejected Iran's latest peace plan. Iranian diplomats presented a proposal through mediators at the UN offering a 7-day timeline to reopen the Strait of Hormuz. Donald Trump says those terms are out of the question.
4: They want to make a deal, and I think that's fine. I like making a deal too. But that deal would not be acceptable.
1: And still overseas, a bacterial infection is believed to be killing hundreds of baby whales in Argentina's south. Dead calves have been found on beaches in Patagonia. Hundreds of AFL fans trying to return to Perth from Melbourne have had their flights disrupted. Some Virgin flights have been cancelled, with passengers told they may have to wait until Tuesday to get back. Virgin says low visibility due to poor weather limited flights into Melbourne yesterday, resulting in delays today. This passenger, Joel, says he went to Melbourne Airport early this morning without being warned.
5: So we got to the airport about 5:45, so we had no text message, no email, we just couldn't see the flight on the board for departures, and there was dozens of people milling around, and the Virgin staff couldn't give us any

0: The answer.
1: This is Air National News. Panthers coach Ivan Cleary says his son Nathan's injury could get worse as he's confirmed for today's preliminary NRL final against the Knights. Jack Cole has been named to partner the co-captain in the halves, the Penrith boss firmly ruling out the prospect of the champion halfback starting from the bench.
2: Yeah, it's an injury that it could get worse for sure. So we're in a period of trying to manage it best we can and so we can get into play.
1: With another AFL Grand Final done and dusted, Lions triple premiership winning coach Chris Fagan is weighing up his future. Sarah Patterson reports.
3: Fagan admits that calling time after three straight AFL flags would be a dream way to finish his coaching career, and it's certainly tempting, but he's yet to decide one way or the other. The 65-year-old admits there's a part of him that's ready to call it a day after 10 years in charge at the Lions. However, he's left the door open to coach the final year of his contract in 2027, and we'll have that conversation when the time is right. Sarah Patterson, S Sport.
1: And the Wallabies take on defending champions the Springboks in the Mandela Challenge plate at Perth Stadium tonight. Australia and South Africa last faced off in Perth in 2024. The game marks 1 year to go to the Men's Rugby World Cup in Australia. Australian Independent Radio News.
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1: I'm Mark Dransfield. Authorities are stepping up the response to Australia's escalating H5 bird flu outbreak as wildlife detections hit 652. The federal government's confirmed the virus has been growing in multiple states and territories, posing an ongoing threat to native birds and marine animals. A six-week advertising blitz is underway to better educate the public about the signs of bird flu and how to protect their pets. Federal Agriculture Minister Julie Collins says it's about staying as prepared as we possibly can.
2: The fact that we've been able to detect the bird flu from its very first moment it arrived and as it makes its way across the country shows what a strong system Australia has in terms of our biosecurity. And again, I do want to thank the Australian public for their role in that. They have been tremendous.
1: Regulating the rapid development of artificial intelligence will be key to avoiding further privacy threats, according to a Nationals MP. Top tech executives are being asked to face a parliamentary inquiry after an AI bot tasked with sorting through health data hacked Australia's Medicare system and US agencies. David Littleproud has told Nine it is a red flag.
3: This AI company doesn't even have control of their own data and how this AI system is working, that it can then run off and actually do something nefarious, says to me that the warnings that have been heeded by some of the other CEOs should be taken.
1: Meantime, cyber criminals say they have information on thousands of FBI agents after hacking the Bureau's system. With more on that, the BBC's Joe Tidy.
4: So far, the FBI has said very little about this potentially dangerous hack. It's refusing to respond to reporters, instead issuing a short statement online saying it is aggressively investigating. But inside the FBI community, there is a loud chorus of shock, anger and fear. Former and current agents I've spoken to are extremely concerned about this highly sensitive data set to be published on the dark net for any criminal with a grudge to download. That is likely to happen in 4 days' time, as the hackers have been threatening.
1: Back home, and a man's been rushed to hospital after being pulled from the water unconscious on the New South Wales mid-north coast. He was spotted by a drone being used to monitor the Cape Hawke area for sharks. Surf Life Saving New South Wales Chief Executive Stephen Pearce says it was a lucky discovery.
5: One of our UAV pilots spotted an unconscious male floating face down and was able to notify our control operations centre, and he's been transported to Manning Base Hospital in a critical condition. Again, it's just, you know, moves on about the dangers of swimming at beaches when there's no lifeguards or lifesavers on duty, and there wasn't at that time.
1: Concerns are growing that regional businesses will suffer under the federal government's plans to cap working visas. Under the changes, second-year working holiday visa extensions will be capped at 45,000 annually, down from 57,000. Queensland Tourism Industry Council Chief Executive Natasha Wheeler says the visa holders bring a lot to the economy.
6: They spend their money that they earn right here in Queensland. They don't take up housing. They're often in hostels or workers' accommodations, and they're travelling around. It's the ultimate tourist that we need in this state, and 30 years we've been lucky to have it, and it's proven an economic contribution and value.
1: This is AIR National News. The Fremantle Dockers have headed west following their AFL Grand Final defeat at the hands of the Brisbane Lions. A nail-biting finish saw the Lions kick four goals to snatch the lead from the Dockers with minutes left to play, running out seven-point winners. General Manager of Football Joe Briety faced the media before the team flew out of Melbourne, saying they put everything on the line, but it wasn't meant to be.
7: The whole game until the last 4 minutes, you said to me at the start of the year that we'd be in that position in the Grand Final, we'd be taken every day of the week.

0: We just didn't take our moments late in the game. So proud of everyone that's been involved and the way we've gone about it. Hurting and disappointed that we weren't able to achieve that ultimate success.
1: The countdown is on for today's NRL preliminary final. Andrew Lucas reports.
2: Penrith and Newcastle will battle it out for a spot in this year's grand final against the Roosters. Nathan Cleary has been declared fit to overcome a foot injury for the minor premiers as they chase a sixth grand final in 7 years. While last year's Wooden Spooners, Newcastle, were unchanged as they aim to qualify for their first grand final since 2001. A crowd of 50,000 expected at a core stadium. Andrew Lucas, Sydney.
1: And Australia's Alex de Minaur has advanced from the group stages of the Laver Cup, defeating world number two Alexander Zverev. Australian Independent Radio News.

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1: Parents beyond breakup have a Dads in Distress peer support group every Tuesday evening at 6:30 p.m. It's held at the Adam Gilchrist Pavilion at Oaks Oval on Magellan Street in Lismore. 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
1: 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Today we're looking at the best of the charts from this week in 1981. William, what's coming up on today's show?
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3: And starting us off at number 72 on the Australian National Charts this week on the 14th of September 1981, we had U2 with their first single to chart here in Australia, I Will Follow.

0: And you too, and I will follow at number 72 on the Australian National Charts this week on the 14th of September 1981. And that single had peaked at number 71 here in Australia the previous week. Written as a tribute to Bono's mother, who died when he was 14, this opening track from U2's debut album, Boy, became a foundational element of the band's identity. The song's urgent two-string guitar riff was born from a moment of creative rage, with Bono eventually seizing the guitar to demonstrate the hammered sound he envisioned.
1: Rising up the charts from number 73 to number 67 this week on the 14th of September 1981 was Grace Jones and Pull Up to the Bumper.

0: peaking at number 67 in the Australian singles chart this week on the 14th of September 1981. That's Grace Jones and Pull Up to the Bumper. Released in 1981 as the third single from Nightclubbing and originally recorded during the 1980 Warm Leatherette sessions, the instrumental was initially shelved by producer Chris Blackwell for not fitting that album's tone. Once completed with Jones's own lyrics, it became her first transatlantic hit, featuring the signature pulsing drums and chic new wave licks of the Compass Point All-Stars. The song's metaphorical lyrics sparked a significant controversy and led to several radio bans upon its release. Despite these hurdles, it reached number 2 on the US Billboard Hot Dance Club Songs chart and saw even greater UK success when it was re-released in 1986.
1: And rising up the Australian national charts this week on the 14th of September 1981, from number 75 to number 62 was an EP by The Jam called Four Side Effects. And here's one of the songs from that EP, Going Underground.

0: That's Going Underground from the Four Side Effects EP by The Jam at number 62 on the Australian National Charts this week on the 14th of September 1981. And that EP went on to peak at number 50 the following week on the Australian Singles Chart. Written by Paul Weller and recorded at Townhouse Studios, this March 1980 UK single release became The Jam's first of four UK number one singles. The track offers a sharp political critique of the era, specifically targeting voter apathy and the military-industrial complex. The single's impact was immediate, debuting at the top of the UK charts while the band was touring the US. Upon hearing the news, the group famously cut their American tour short, flew back to London on the Concorde to perform on Top of the Pops. The song finished 1980 as one of the year's best-selling releases and remains a definitive song of the British mod revival.
1: Rising up the charts from number 46 to number 39 this week on the 14th of September 1981 was Toya and I Want to Be Free.

0: That's Toya and I Want to Be Free at number 39 on the Australian Singles Chart this week on the 14th of September 1981. And that single went on to peak at number 35 on the Australian Singles Chart the following week. Written by Toya Wilcox and Joe Bogan, this May 1981 release served as a powerful anthem of individuality and frustration. The lyrics originated from Wilcox's personal experiences as a teenager, specifically addressing her struggles with dyslexia and the feeling of being forced to conform to a rigid school system. Produced by Nick Torber, the track resonated with a wide audience, peaking at number 8 in the UK and becoming the band's most internationally successful single. The song's commercial performance was bolstered by a memorable appearance on Top of the Pops, helping to propel the parent album anthem to number 2 on the UK albums chart.
1: Falling down the Australian national charts this week on the 14th of September 1981, from number 32 back to number 38, were the Sunny Boys and Happy Man.

0: That's Australian band The Sunny Boys with Happy Man at number 38 on the Australian national charts this week on the 14th of September 1981. And that single had peaked at number 26 the previous month. Written by Jeremy Oxley in Newtown in Sydney and produced by Lobbie Lloyd, the track served as the definitive introduction to the Sydney power pop scene for The Sunny Boys. Recorded at Albert's Studios, the track is noted for its guitar stomp performance and a distinctive military drum beat that showcased Bill Bilson's playing style. The single made Australian history as Australia's first cassette single release and reached the top 10 on the Sydney charts. Its accompanying music video, the band's first, was filmed on a modest budget of $3,000 in Rozelle in Sydney.
1: Holding steady at number 30 on the Australian singles chart this week on the 14th of September 1981 was Classics Nouveau and Guilty.

0: Classics Nouveau and Guilty Dare at number 30 on the Australian Singles Chart this week on the 14th of September 1981. And that single had peaked at number 25 on the Australian Singles Chart the previous month. Formed from the remnants of X-Ray Specs, this London-based band became a prominent fixture of the early 80s new wave scene. Their dramatic, heavily made-up image, centred around lead singer Sal Solo, often saw them associated with the new romantic movement. Released in 1981, Guilty served as a key single from their debut album Night People. The track was further elevated by a colourful music video directed by director Russell Mulcahy, which gained early airplay on MTV. While the band achieved their highest UK chart position later with Is It a Dream, Guilty established their reputation for a stark theatrical style.
1: Let's have a look at the top 10 albums of the week on the 14th of September 1981. At number 10, we had This Old House by Shaken Stevens. At number 9, Chemistry by Mondo Rock. At number 8, 1981, Rocks On by various artists. At number 7, Stars on 45, Long Play album by Stars on 45. At number 6, the Devo Live mini LP by Devo. At number 5, All the Best by Smokey. At number 4, Sirocco by Australian Crawl. At number 3, Time by the Electric Light Orchestra. At number 3, Belladonna by Stevie Nicks. And at number 1, Heatwave 81 by various artists, which stayed at number 1 for 1 week only. Well, let's have a look at the number 4 album for the week, Sirocco by Australian Crawl, which spent 6 weeks at the top between August and September that year. And it was the second biggest charting album in Australia for 1981. Produced by Peter Dawkins and released in July 1981, Sirocco became the first of two number one albums for the band. Named after the yacht once owned by actor Errol Flynn, the record spent 8 months in the top 20. By the end of 1981, it was the highest charting album by a local act. Nominated for Best Australian Album at the 1981 Countdown Music Awards, Sirocco also served as the group's debut release in the US and Europe. Well, let's hear a song from that album. Here's Errol.

0: That's Errol from the number 4 album of the week, this week on the 14th of September 1981, Sirocco by Australian Crawl.
1: Let's take a look at the news headlines for September 1981. On the 3rd of September in Moscow, the USSR says military manoeuvres near the Polish border are normal. On the 7th of September, Gallipoli veteran Bert Facey has won the $5,000 New South Wales Premier's Literary Award for his autobiography, A Fortunate Life. In 96, it's the first book he's written. Judges hailed it as an Australian classic. And Premier Neville Wran praised Facey's vivid memory and simple, powerful style. On the 10th of September, a Royal Commission has been told Builders Labourers Federation Secretary Norm Gallagher received more than $100,000 worth of free work on beach houses for himself and his son. Council Peter O'Callaghan, QC, said property developers paid the bills, describing them as perks of office. The inquiry is examining whether the union has been misused for illegal or corrupt purposes. On the 14th of September in London, 17-year-old Marcus Sargent is jailed for 5 years for firing blanks at the Queen. On the 18th of September, Poland's communist leaders have revealed a stern warning from the Soviet Politburo demanding the Solidarity Union be brought into line. The Kremlin condemned rising anti-Soviet sentiment and was angered by Solidarity's call for free unions across Eastern Europe. And finally, on the 23rd of September in London, the stock market suffers the second worst fall in its history.
0: You're listening to It's Time, the show where we look at the best of the Australian national charts between the 60s and the 90s, using the Kent Music Report, the Australian Music Report, and the ARIA charts. Today we're looking at the best of the charts from this week in 1981.
1: Falling down the charts one place from number 13 to number 14 this week on the 14th of September 1981 was Adam and the Ants and Stand and Deliver.

0: That's Adam and the Ants and Stand and Deliver at number 14 on the Australian Singles Chart this week, on the 14th of September 1981. And that single had peaked at number 12 on the Australian Singles Chart 3 weeks earlier. Released as the lead single from Prince Charming, this track marked the band's first UK number one, holding the top spot for 5 weeks. The lyrics centre on the 18th century highwayman's ultimatum: your money or your life, establishing the dandy highwayman persona that defined the group's visual peak. It became a massive commercial success, moving over 1 million copies in the UK and ranking as the third best-selling single of 1981. The highly theatrical music video, directed by Adam Ant, featured future actress Amanda Donohoe and a cameo by pre-fame Lim Ahl. The opening sequence of the video, Adam Ant applying his signature wall paint, provided the band's most enduring image and served as the cover art for their subsequent release.
1: Falling down the Australian national charts this week on the 14th of September 1981, one place from number 7 back to number 8 was Stars on 45 with Stars on 45.

0: That's Stars on 45 by Stars on 45 at number 8 on the Australian National Charts this week on the 14th of September 1981. And that single had spent 4 weeks at the top of the Australian charts between July and August that year. Emerging from a Dutch studio project led by Willem van Korten, this track transformed the underground bootleg disco medley trend into a legitimate global phenomenon. The single features a relentless four-on-the-floor beat over re-recorded snippets of Beatles hits, featuring vocalists Bas Moyse and Ockie Huystens for their uncanny resemblance to Lennon and McCartney. It reached number one in the US and Canada and number two in the UK.
1: Falling down the charts three places from number one to number four this week on the 14th of September 1981 was Devo with their EP Devo Live. And let's hear a song from it, Whip It.

0: From the Devo Live EP, which is at number 4 on the Australian Singles Chart this week, on the 14th of September 1981, that's Devo with Whip It. And that EP peaked at number 1 for 3 non-consecutive weeks between August and September that year. Recorded during the Freedom of Choice tour at San Francisco's Fox Warfield Theatre, this live EP originated as a promotional broadcast for the King Biscuit Flower Hour. Technically, the EP's success was anchored by early and consistent radio support from Sydney's 2JJ, which helped the band break into the mainstream outside the United States. The band travelled to Australia later that year for a high-profile appearance on the TV show Countdown.
1: And rising up the Australian national charts this week on the 14th of September 1981 from number 4 to number 3 were Men at Work with their first single to chart here in Australia, Who Can It Be Now?

0: That's Men at Work, and who can it be now? At number three on the Australian national charts this week on the 14th of September 1981. And that single had peaked at number two here in Australia the previous month. Written by Colin Hay and produced by Peter McKeon, this track served as the breakthrough for Men at Work, winning Best Debut Single at the 1981 Countdown Music Awards. The lyrics were born from Colin Hay's time living in a St Kilda apartment complex where frequent late-night knocks from neighbours looking for local drug dealers fuelled a sense of isolation and paranoia. While it reached number two in Australia in August 1981, it was slow to catch on internationally. It took over a year to reach the US, where it eventually hit number one in late 1982.
1: And finally, let's take a look at the top 10 singles of the week for this week on the 14th of September, 1981. At number 10, Slow Hand by the Pointer Sisters. At number 9, Making Your Mind Up by Bucks Fizz. 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At number 7, If I Were a Carpenter by Swanee. At number 6, Say I Love You by Rene Geyer. At number 5, Louise, We Get It Right by Jonah Louie. At number 4, Devo Live, the EP by Devo. At number 3, Who Can It Be Now by Men at Work. At number 2, Jessie's Girl by Rick Springfield. And at number 1, a single that peaked at the top spot for 3 weeks, and this was its first week at number 1. Here's Shakin' Stevens and You Drive Me Crazy.

0: Shakin' Stevens and You Drive Me Crazy at number one on the Australian Singles Chart this week on the 14th of September 1981. The track served as his second number one hit of the year, following This Old House. While Stevens would eventually secure four UK chart toppers, this release remains an example of his 1950s-inspired nostalgia hit style.
1: Well, that's the show for another week. Thanks go to David Kent and his website, www.australianchartbooks.com.au, for the use of his Kent Music Report and Australian Music Report charts in the show. News headlines are mostly sourced from the Chronicle of the 20th Century, published by Penguin. I'm Barry Mackay.
0: And I'm William Broom.
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0: Are calling on tech executives to face a parliamentary inquiry in the wake of global AI breaches. More from Toby Goff.
1: Federal authorities confirmed an OpenAI bot bypassed security controls on a Medicare portal in June. The tech giant took months to notify Australian authorities. Rogue research models are also confirmed to have targeted government agencies in the United States. Federal leaders warn global safeguards are now needed to ensure humans remain in control of artificial intelligence. Green Senator Sarah Hanson-Young is leading a parliamentary inquiry into AI and data centres. She argues top bosses, including OpenAI's Sam Altman, must now face public questioning and commit to lasting industry regulation. Toby Goff reporting.
0: Some Australian families are struggling to find childcare after the government froze visas for overseas au pairs. The sudden pause was designed to reduce overall immigration numbers, but has left hundreds of live-in helpers stuck overseas. Parents say they're now facing high costs and may have to quit work to care for children. A nationwide advertising blitz is being launched, alerting Australians to the signs of bird flu. Sarah Warmby reports.
2: The educational campaign will run across social media, television and radio for 6 weeks to make sure everyone knows what signs to look out for and how to protect their pets. Meanwhile, in Victoria, the government is considering emergency extractions of threatened bird species from the wild as the H5 influenza spreads. The state's chief biodiversity officer says the government has identified nearly 100 bird species at risk, including black swans and brolgas. Sarah Wombey, Air News.
0: Queenslanders have stockpiled almost 18,000 more guns this year, reigniting calls for a new firearm register to be prioritised. The upgrade's been in limbo since the Weambilla massacre. A contract has reportedly been secured following a years-long tender process. A man's been rushed to hospital after being pulled from water unconscious on the New South Wales mid-north coast. He was spotted by a drone being used to monitor the Cape Hawke area for sharks. Surf Life Saving New South Wales Chief Executive Stephen Pearce says it was a lucky discovery.
3: One of our UAV pilots spotted an unconscious male floating face down and was able to notify our control operations centre, and he's been transported to Manning Base Hospital in a critical condition. Again, it's just, you know, moves on about the dangers of swimming at beaches when there's no lifeguards or lifesavers on duty, and there wasn't at that time.
0: Overseas now, and diplomatic efforts to resolve the Middle East conflict have collapsed after the US president rejected Iran's latest peace plan. Iranian diplomats presented a proposal through mediators at the UN offering a 7-day timeline to reopen the Strait of Hormuz. Donald Trump says those terms are out of the question.
4: They want to make a deal, and I think that's fine. I like making a deal too. But that deal would not be acceptable.
0: And back home, there have been no reports of damage after an overnight earthquake in Victoria's Gippsland. The magnitude 3.9 tremor was recorded near Ensay. This is Air National News. Fremantle denies activating Wharfie time during the AFL Grand Final impacted the result. The Dockers were leading by 17 points when they sounded the AC/DC bells at the MCG with less than 5 minutes left. However, Brisbane then booted 4 consecutive goals to win by 7. Coach Dustin Longmuir says he doesn't think Wharfie time sparked the Lions' remarkable comeback.
5: I don't think that has any impact. I just think we put it down to one of the better teams of all time. Backs against the wall, they found something and we just didn't have the answer for that.
0: AFLW and Collingwood have beaten the GWS Giants 34-25, while Fremantle downed the Adelaide Crows 60-35. NRL, and in the Panthers Knights prelim final a short time ago, Penrith and Newcastle were 6-6. Meantime, in NRLW, the Broncos are into the grand final after beating the Titans 20-8. Formula One, and Oscar Piastri's had a disappointing race in Azerbaijan. The Aussie was in third position when he locked up on turn one, leaving him to fight for a disappointing 14th place. He said the cause of the lockup is yet to be determined.
6: The lockup, I need to understand what happened, because it certainly took me by surprise. Obviously very disappointing to not have a result at the end of that.
0: George Russell in a Mercedes took out the event. Australian Independent Radio News.

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1: I'm Mark Transfield. Authorities are stepping up the response.

0: biosecurity. And again, I do want to thank the Australian public for their role in that. They have been tremendous.
1: The government's under mounting pressure to limit the expansion of artificial intelligence as privacy concerns emerge. An autonomous agent has hacked a number of government systems, prompting calls for two AI companies to face a parliamentary inquiry. National's MP David Littleproud has told Nine things are moving too quickly.
2: We need to slow down, we need to understand the benefits of this, control it and make sure we maintain control of it. And I think the fact that not only Australian agencies but now US agencies have been breached, if that's not a red flag, I don't know what is.
1: A police officer has been treated in hospital after being stabbed in the neck in Brisbane. Emergency services were called to reports of an assault at a Hemant home where the officer was injured while speaking with two men. Another officer sustained a laceration to his head. One man fled the scene but was arrested nearby. He's been charged with two counts of attempted murder. Overseas, Bahrain and 80 countries have called for the immediate reopening of the Strait of Hormuz, demanding safe passage for commercial ships without tolls, conditions or other charges. The plea to the UN comes as Yemen's Houthi rebels tighten their hold on a key commercial shipping passage and US President Donald Trump rejecting a deal from Iran to reopen the strait. The death toll from what's believed to be a gas explosion in an historic area near the centre of Athens has risen to six. The explosion destroyed a three-storey building containing a holiday rental property. And 34 Australians are still missing in Nepal 1 month after a torrent of mud and water devastated villages on its Tibetan border. Key infrastructure needs to be rebuilt at an estimated cost of more than $5 billion Australian dollars. Back home, and a number of people have been charged after a brawl in Fremantle during the AFL Grand Final. Philippa Maher reports.
3: Amongst around two dozen arrests was a group of people charged with assaulting two police officers. Police say the officers were trying to arrest a 25-year-old man on South Terrace, which was crowded with fans watching the game on giant screens, when five other people got involved. A female officer received a laceration to the head and a male officer injured his knee. Both were taken to hospital for treatment. The group is charged with three offences each, including assaulting and obstructing a public officer. Police say most of the crowd behaved responsibly, with a total of 45 charges laid against 26 people and 43 move-on notices issued.
1: Philippa Maher with that report. This is AIR National News. With another AFL Grand Final done and dusted, Lions Triple Premiership winning coach Chris Fagan is weighing up his future. Sarah Patterson reports.
4: Fagan admits that calling time after three straight AFL flags would be a dream way to finish his coaching career, and it's certainly tempting, but he's yet to decide one way or the other. The 65-year-old admits there's a part of him that's ready to call it a day after 10 years in charge at the Lions. However, he's left the door open to coach the final year of his contract in 2027, and we'll have that conversation when the time is right. Sarah Patterson, S Sport.
1: In AFLW, Collingwood's beaten the GWS Giants 34-25, while Fremantle downed the Adelaide Crows 60-35, and the Swans beat the Lions 37-23. The Wallabies are taking on two-time defending world champions the Springboks in Perth. It's coach Les Kiss's fifth test in charge, including home and away victories over Japan. Former rugby union star Morgan Turinui has told Nine several South African players are taking the game seriously.
5: It's guys that are genuinely playing for their World Cup spot already a year out, so this is a team that will be hungry and possibly even more dangerous.
1: And in NRLW, the Broncos women are into the grand final after beating the Titans 20-8. Australian Independent Radio News.
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7: Thanks for joining me for another episode of Blues, Roots and Boots, a show that aims to bring you what is new and what is not so new from those who are known and not so known from Australia and the world in the fields of blues, roots and country music. Each week we embark on a musical journey through these genres that are the bedrock of all modern music. So sit back and enjoy Blues, Roots and Boots with me, Johnny D, produced in the studios of 101.9 Paradise FM and broadcast nationally via satellite on the Community Radio.

having started the program with an older track for a while, and not because of hubris, but rather because the quality and volume of music coming out can be quite overwhelming at times, and I really do try first and foremost to bring you what the great pool of blues, roots and boots talent we have in this country is producing. We opened with Kidman Blues, which comes from the album Wynton Marsalis and Eric Clapton Play the Blues. This is from a live album at the Lincoln Jazz Center in the US. Hi, and welcome to Blues, Roots and Boots. And this week we have an interview with Nick Wolfe from the Wolfe Brothers, and we talk about their new single, a forthcoming album, the success of Australian Made, last year's album, and their pending appearance at Groundwater on the Gold Coast. Also this week, I have another track from Danae Restum from her just-released album, Anatomy of Heart. In addition, we have Jay Howie, Corey Legg, DK Effect, Kesha Neve, Whiskey and Greta Zilla, who's actually coming up next. Melbournean Greta Zilla crosses Americana, alt country, folk and roots, and has a passion for storytelling as well as being a multi-instrumentalist. She has a Bachelor of Music from Melbourne Uni, trained in opera, and as an interesting counterpart to all of that, she's also an instructor in the bagpipes. Last year, she set herself the challenge of writing collaboratively on 52 songs in 52 weeks, and this is reported to be the underpinning of her next album. In the meantime, we're going to have a listen to Trail of Tail Lights from Greta Zilla.

We just heard from Aussie bluesman Jay Howie and his latest release, Another Man. He's currently doing a tour through Europe with the Jay Howie Trio, and if you like Lloyd Spiegel, Kevin Borish and Ash Cromwell, then you're going to find a lot to like in Jay Howie, whose influences from Delta Blues to Chicago and the British blues of the 60s and 70s reverberate through his music. Before our next artist won Australian Idol this year, she had been doing her raspy country soul Americana rock thing on the stages of various venues around the Snowy Mountains. The Jindabyne local is just about to embark on an East Coast tour through Victoria, New South Wales and Queensland, and has just released the track we're going to check out now. It's called Ain't Right Now and is from Kesha Nevaeh.

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8: Today I'm speaking with a member of Australia's number one country rock band. Since hitting the stage of Australia's Got Talent in 2012, this band has not looked back and at last count have earned themselves 15 golden guitars with a total of 49 nominations since releasing their first album in 2013. They've now released 7 albums, their latest being Australian Made. Nick Wolf, welcome to Blues, Roots and Boots.
9: Thanks, mate. Thanks for having me. Nice intro there. Yeah, my head won't fit through the door.
8: Well, I was looking back to when we last spoke, and it was back in 2021 when Kids on Cassette was released. So I was surprised that I hadn't spoken to you for that long. And a lot's happened.
9: Very good.
8: A lot's happened since then. Can you fill us in a bit on the ride up to now since Kids on Cassette?
9: Yeah. What have we done? We've put out two albums. So we did the Living the Dream album, then we did the Australian Made album, and, obviously countless shows and tours and good times in between. It's been awesome.
8: Now, you've just released Wannabe. What's the story behind that new single? And I don't know whether you'll be able to talk about this. I believe you've got a new album that you're working on.
9: Yeah, so Wannabe is the first single of what will become album number 8 for us, which is just really crazy. You know, who would have thought we'd be making 8 albums? You know, one would have been great. So we're very stoked with that. But, firstly, it's not a cover of the 1996 Spice Girls song Wannabe by the same name. It's our own thing. And, we wrote this one late last year with a friend of ours, a guy by the name of Phil Barton, who we've written a lot with over the years. Phil is an Aussie. He's lived in Nashville for the last sort of 20 years. And he's had a great deal of success as a songwriter. He's had a US number one and a whole bunch of cuts with some really big name artists. So Phil's got a bit of a Tasmanian connection. His nan and pop lived at Westbury. So he was down visiting last Christmas and said, well, mate, while you're down here, come round, we'll have a barbie, and if we write something, we write something. And we did, and it was Wannabe, and we just thought, well, this is just a good feel-good song. It's not rocket science. It's not the most deep lyric we've ever done, but it feels really good. And that's how we wanted to kick off the next chapter.

0: So can you tell us anything about the direction or what you're thinking about in terms of the new album?
1: Yeah. Well, I think we really sort of Australian made the last album felt really, really good in not being, not shying away from, talking about Australian things and talking about normal things. And I think a lot of, a lot of country artists, I just think there's enough songs about trucks and beer and Friday night and Saturday night and and we've done those songs. That's part of country. That's fine, but we'll probably do those songs again. But I guess we're just looking for something a little bit more just real and where we are at in our life. And so I think we're going to be leaning into more sort of Aussie themes that are just true to us, and we're loving it. We're just liking making music we like. We're not chasing trends and doing things like that. We're just making, if it feels good to us, well, hopefully it'll feel good to other people. So I guess that's what we've always done, but even more so.
0: So no Your Dog's Run Off With Me, Mrs. songs?
1: No, not quite. I mean, I won't rule it out, but we're sort of like, we wouldn't have written those sorts of lyrics a couple of years ago. I guess we always had a little bit of an eye out for, trying to make it in America, and we were getting a US deal was a big part of our kind of goal for a long time, and we did achieve that. We sort of got signed to a really big label in Nashville. Unfortunately, the timing was diabolical in that COVID happened right as that happened. So unfortunately, that sort of didn't we didn't get to use that as much as we could, and we couldn't really go anywhere for a couple of years, and the momentum went away and things like that. But in that time, Tom had his kids. He's got three kids now. I bought my little farm, and we're like, well, we don't really want to go to the States and start at the bottom now. We love where we live, and we love playing Australia, and we love Australian audiences and Australian music. So as long as we can keep doing it here, we'll keep doing it.
0: Yeah, well, that's great, Nick, because one of the things that I notice when I'm putting together a program is how many Australian artists seduced into producing for the American market. And you can tell in the songs, they become nothing, not that there's absolutely anything wrong with Nashville, but it gets Nashvilleified or vilified.
1: It does, it does. And, like you say, I think, Nashville's produced some of the best songs ever,
0: Sure.
1: Amazing, amazing writers and amazing musicians, and it's on another level. But I think, always with country, it's got to be real and from the heart and be you. And I think, a lot of the stuff that comes out from Australian artists, sometimes I'd be like, oh, yeah, you're just sort of going for this vibe, and, you're singing about places you've never been, and, you just see through it a bit. And I get it. Everyone's trying to do their thing and trying to make it as big as they can. And, so that's fine. But, where we're at, we're just, I think in Wannabe we're singing about singing about Bunnings and chicken salt and one day cricket and,

0: Now, I noted in the intro that you've now picked up 15 golden guitars, and last year's album, Australian Made, earned Album of the Year. Does it strike you at times as a little surreal? I mean, in your wildest dreams, starting out in Tassie, did you imagine this?
1: No, it's not lost on me how incredible, you know, that is. Like, we literally grew up, you know, following, you know, the who would win the golden guitars at Tamworth and going to Tamworth and, you know, to sort of have 15 of those to our name and it's incredible, you know. Like, we were there recently playing one of our shows and, you know, we made a little video where we went around the town and, you know, all these sort of, you know, like, we've got our faces in bronze outside the awards venue in the Galaxy of Stars and, you know, we've got our handprints are in the Hands of Fame Park in Tamworth and, you know, it's wild, you know. It's really wild stuff. So, you know, and perhaps one of the finest, you know, acknowledgements is our mural is on the public toilet in the park. Which is fantastic. So,
0: oh, there's a line in that, Tom, and I'm going to, Nick, and I'm going to leave it alone. I'm not going to touch it. Now, how would you describe the Wolf Brothers' development as artists and finding the Wolf Brothers' voice?
1: Yeah, I think as I've just sort of touched on before, I think we've sort of, you know, because we grew up listening to a lot of American music as well as Australian music, and I think, you know, I like to kind of look back, and each album we've done sort of had its own little flavour of what we were kind of listening to at the time and into and where we're at in our life. So I think it sounds a bit stupid, but I feel like we're finally starting to get good at it, you know. Like, I like that we didn't come out and peak, like, right out of the gate, you know. I think that happens with a lot of bands, you know. The first album's great and then it kind of all goes downhill slowly after that. But I generally think for us, like, I can really see that the albums have gotten better over the years and the quality of songs have gotten better and the writing and the production. I love how we make the albums now. I feel like we've found our kind of really our man in Rod McCormack, who we co-produce the albums with, and it's just an absolute joy to record music. So we love it.
0: Now, you've got a tour going on. Where's that taking you?
1: It's taken us all around the traps. We're sort of getting to the end of the Australian Made tour. There's a few shows left, but, yeah, we've been all over. We're heading over to WA shortly. We've got one in Gilgandra, one in Tassie before the end of the year.
0: Groundwater.
1: Groundwater, which would be fantastic. You know, lucky to be – we did that last year. We've done it a few years, but that's one of my absolute favourites. Playing on that stage in the main street there, like, that's just such a – what a setting for a gig, you know. People on the balconies and – just unreal. So, yeah, Queensland's just – there's something about Queensland too. It's just a great, great music-loving place. It's awesome.
0: As we, I guess, get to the end of our time together, Nick, I wonder if you would throw to your new single, Wannabe.
1: No worries. Well, this is Nick here from the Wolf Brothers, and this is our new single, Wannabe. Turn it up loud. Sounds better that way.

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last program, I played a track from our last artist, Danae Restum, called Your Heart. And since then, her album Anatomy of Heart has dropped, and we just listened to Not Cut Out for Love from that album. A little like Greta Zilla, who we heard from earlier in the program, she's multifaceted in her talents and seeks to avoid being pigeonholed and tends to blend multiple genres. Corey Legg and The Legacy is up next with their latest, a track called What's It Gonna Take? Corey Legg is another of the younger guns coming through the Australian blues and all country music scene. He's from Wollongong in New South Wales, and he and the Blues Power trio he leads present a guitar-driven sound that has made Legg an 8-time finalist in the Blues Awards and has won him fans throughout the country. He has 3 albums under his belt to date, so let's take a listen to Corey Legg and The Legacy with What's It Gonna Take?

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That was Cairns-based band Whiskey with their latest one, One More Summer, which reflects on the seeming rapid passing of time with those we love. Personally, I think it's the best from them so far, and that's not saying they didn't release good material before. It's just something that I think arises from the confidence that comes with recording, playing, and staying together. If you get a chance, check out the video that accompanies this song. It really highlights the poignancy of the lyrics. And here we are in the final moments of this week's program, and we're going home to Tasmanian outfit The DK Effect, a name that makes me smile every time I see it because it seems very pertinent to these times we live in. The band itself is anything but reflective of the Dunning-Kruger effect. These are committed, talented and awesome-sounding musos, and their latest album, The Way It Used to Be, has just been released. From the album, I have The Great Divide. So enjoy, be safe, and of course, until next time, don't forget to make a great day. Here is The DK Effect with The Great Divide.

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4: Parents Beyond Breakup have a Dads in Distress peer support group every Tuesday evening at 6:30 p.m. It's held at the Adam Gilchrist Pavilion at Oaks Oval on Magellan Street in Lismore. 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It supports dads navigating separation, loss of contact with children, or involvement in the family court system. Parents Beyond Breakup also operates a 7-day national helpline for all parents facing family breakdown. That number is 1-300-853-437.

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1: Good morning, I'm Lee Harrison. The heads of OpenAI and Anthropic have been called to face a Senate inquiry after cyber breaches by rogue AI agents. The Greens say tech leaders must answer to the public after an OpenAI bot breached a Medicare site and US government agencies. Deputy Prime Minister Richard Marles has told News 24 it shows the urgent need for better guardrails for tech firms operating in Australia.
2: It shouldn't ultimately be the safest technology in the world, but that requires a lot more work, and what we've seen in the last week highlights that. Whilst the impact, as I said, was minor, the seriousness of it is that it is a very significant warning.
1: A report claims there's a big pay gap for Indigenous workers. The UTS research has found Indigenous workers earn around 84 cents for every dollar earned by other Australian workers. Professor Noreen Young says the Indigenous workforce is undervalued.
3: Excuses are lack of education, lack of experience. That's simply not the case anymore. A degree doesn't protect you, and we can only assume that there's some unconscious bias going on about the skills of Indigenous people and the value of Indigenous labour.
1: A 35-year-old man's been charged with attempted murder after two police officers were stabbed in Brisbane. One officer has neck wounds and the other head injuries after being called to a disturbance in Hemant. A number of people have been charged after a brawl in Fremantle during the AFL Grand Final. Philippa Maher reports.
4: Amongst around two dozen arrests was a group of people charged with assaulting two police officers. Police say the officers were trying to arrest a 25-year-old man on South Terrace, which was crowded with fans watching the game on giant screens, when five other people got involved. A female officer received a laceration to the head and a male officer injured his knee. Both were taken to hospital for treatment. The group is charged with three offences each, including assaulting and obstructing a public officer. Police say most of the crowd behaved responsibly, with a total of 45 charges laid against 26 people and 43 move-on notices issued. Philippa Maher reporting.
1: US negotiators have not officially responded to Iran's proposal to reopen the Strait of Hormuz, despite President Donald Trump publicly rejecting the offer. Iran offered a seven-day timeline to restore shipping lanes and restart talks in exchange for the US lifting sanctions and a ceasefire. Mr. Trump says Iran only wants to negotiate because it's vulnerable.
5: And what they want to do is immediately open the Hormuz Strait. You know why? Because they're dying. You know why they're dying? Because they have no money coming in.
1: And the federal government is rolling out a six-week campaign as the H5 strain of bird flu spreads to new species and regions. Agriculture Minister Julie Collins says public vigilance remains crucial, with more than 650 cases or suspected cases nationwide. This is Air National News. The two teams to play in the NRL Grand Final next Sunday were decided at the weekend. Terry Daniel reports.
6: The Newcastle Knights will play in the NRL Grand Final for the first time in 25 years after two epic Sandon Smith tries paved the way for a dramatic win over the Penrith Panthers. Penrith were in the lead at halftime despite the absence of Nathan Cleary, who suffered a compound fracture in his ankle in the first half. But they were stunned in the second half as the Knights claimed a 22-14 victory despite having a man down due to Phoenix Crossland's send-off for a hip-drop tackle. With the Sydney Roosters win over the Dolphins on Friday night, the scene is now set for the Knights-Roosters Grand Final. Newcastle's Fletcher Smith told Nine, it's hard to believe they've come from wooden spooners to where they are now.
7: Yeah, I can't believe it. You know, we've been up against it all year. Today was no different, a man down for the whole second half, and I'm just so proud of the group. The whole year we've had that backs against the wall mentality, and our region back home, all the fans here, they deserve this, and I just can't wait for the weekend.
6: Terry Daniel, Air Sport.
1: The Wallabies have held on to defeat the world champion Springboks 42-38 in Perth after being reduced to just 11 players during the final 5 minutes. And South Africa has secured the one-day series with another win over Australia in the second ODI, defeating the Aussies by 32 runs. Australian Independent Radio News.
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8: And your forecast for today, Monday, the 28th of September. A cloudy and windy day with showers throughout. But apart from that, coastal waters southeasterly winds 15 to 25 knots. Seas 1.5 to 2 metres on the south-southeasterly swell of 1 to 2 metres. Now for the tides. The first of the high tides around 10 after 9 this morning, 1.5 metres. It'll go all the way down to a quarter of a metre by around 10 after 3 this afternoon, then back up to 1.5 metres by around quarter after 9 tonight. Fairly symmetrical. Temperature at the airport is 19 degrees on its way to a top of 20. Yeah. Humidity at 95%. All right, let's break down this first of the school holiday weekend, weeks, I should say. It's looking great. In fact, it just gets better and better and better all week long. So, yes, there will be a fair bit of rain today, anywhere between 4 and 15 mils. But, you know, plenty of us need some rain. Top of 20 today. So tomorrow that should be easing already. So there's only a 50-50 chance of some rain tomorrow. Very light rain tomorrow. Top of 22, top of 23 on Wednesday. And then we get to a period of absolutely no rain from Wednesday right through till Saturday. Wednesday, Thursday, Friday, Saturday. No rain predicted at all. And as I said, just gets better and better. So tomorrow, top of 22, Wednesday, 23, Thursday, 24, Friday, 25, and Saturday, 24. But it's looking great for the school holidays this week. And of course, for everybody, hello, good morning. Well, good morning, early birders. Welcome to the week. Thank you so much for joining me. Everyone who's listening to Paradise FM, no matter where you're listening from, thank you. Thank you for joining me. I'm Lloyd Morris. That's my name. And I'm your brekkie host. I'm here for the next 3 hours today and hopefully, fingers crossed, every day this week. You never know when you get to my age. Hey, how was your weekend? Well, I sort of got the predictions wrong because I thought there'd be more rain tomorrow. Well, I didn't think, but I was told there'd be more rain yesterday afternoon. But, you know, that was a good mistake because the rain didn't start till late last night and some beautiful weather yesterday morning and Saturday as well. So I certainly hope you had a wonderful time this weekend and you're looking forward to school holidays. If you're here visiting, thank you so much for coming to the best place on earth. And I'll be sharing information about what you can do with the Kiddiwinks and yourselves all week long. Let's play some music. Every Monday morning, if you haven't heard my show before, I play the same song. Why? Because it's a great song. It's Colin Hay's Beautiful World, and I always imagine when he wrote it, he was looking out right here at Ballina.

0: No, the one, the only. 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Now, not to be sacrilegious, I just knocked my microphone. Yes, not to be sacrilegious, he was known as God for a while. That's Eric Clapton. We lay down, Sally. We opened up with Colin Hay, as we always do. It's quarter after six in the morning.
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0: It's still quarter after six. Hey, this song, I don't usually pre-announce a song, but I do love this song and I wanted to give it a bit of an explanation. The song's called Drops of Jupiter by the group Train. Now, when listening to the lyrics, this song was written by Pat Monahan about his mother who had recently passed. And according to him, shortly afterward, he had a vivid dream about her. And in that dream, she appeared as though she had just returned from a journey through the universe. With that in mind, Drops of Jupiter.

0: Oh, well, a stranger. A stranger is just a friend you've never met. That's Madonna, of course, and before that, isn't that a beautiful song in context of how it was written? Trains, Drops of Jupiter. I love listening to that song. 25 minutes past six, it's time for our first Marine Rescue Cross.
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0: Yeah, it's my good pleasure to welcome Anthony. Hello, Anthony.
3: Good morning, Lloyd. How are you?
0: Now, am I correct in saying this is your first radio cross?
3: It is my first radio cross.
0: Well, well done. Thank you for joining our family, and good luck with your career there at Marine Rescue. I hope you're enjoying it so far.
3: Thank you.
0: Right, let's get into the details of what we're here for. What's happening at the Ballina Bar, mate?
3: It's quiet would be the best description. The bar at the moment, we've set a caution. We've not seen any traffic through so far.
0: Is that right, even though it's a school holiday? That is a little surprising.
3: And the breakwater, the north breakwater walk, very few people. There's the odd runner.
0: Oh, you're jumping ahead. That's a later question. Let's go to the order. So, all right, so no boats out. We've got Wave Rider. Wave Rider bobbing out at sea. What's it telling us, mate?
3: The Wave Rider is saying that the swell's at 1.3 metres from the south. Sea wave height is 1.58 metres from the south-southeast. Gives us a total wave height of 2.05 metres. The duration is 6 seconds and the water temperature is 21.3 degrees Celsius.
0: Excellent. So it's dropped just a little from last week. So there's no wind warning today. Is there any action upstairs? I can see a little bit of wind.
3: No wind warnings in the local area.
0: So what's Gizmo telling us, mate?
3: It is telling us that the wind is somewhere in the vicinity of 15 to 20 knots at the moment from the southeast. Air temperature, 20 degrees Celsius. Pretty humid out there, 90% humidity. The barometric pressure is 1,026 and rising. And we've had 3.6 millimetres of rain.
0: So far, and it's not ended yet. There'll be a little bit more today.
3: No.
0: Take us through the tides, mate.
3: The next tide is a high tide at 9:09 a.m. and it'll be 1.52 metres. The low tide is at 3:10 p.m. this afternoon and it's 0.23 metres. Then we have a high tide this evening at 9:17 in the evening, and that's a 1.37 metre tide.
0: Good stuff. How's your visibility? I've got the camera up, so it's obviously very cloudy. I don't think that cloud's going to go away today.
3: It's completely cloudy. Can just barely make out the ridge. Can't see Evans Head. It's pretty closed in.
0: Rightio. So that's about it. Now, I've got to say, for your very first cross, I give you a 9 out of 10, and I'll tell you why in a second. But first, you get this. And the only reason I give you a 9 is because, you know, if you peaked at 10, the only way we'd be down, at least this way. Well done, young man. That was a great cross. Well done. And hopefully we'll speak again, yeah?
3: No problems at all. Thank you.
0: Bye-bye.
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1: In news headlines, I'm Lee Harrison. Making news today, the Treasurer is preparing to reveal a $6 billion improvement in the underlying deficit. The federal government has been under pressure over spending amid a looming rate hike from the Reserve Bank. Authorities are stepping up Australia's response to the escalating H5 bird flu outbreak, with more than 650 detections now recorded across the country. A six-week advertising blitz is underway to better educate the public about the signs of bird flu and how to protect their pets. And counter-terror officers in the UK are leading investigations after a major incident near an Air Force base hosting US forces involved in Iran. Five men have been arrested on suspicion of explosives offences after a tip-off about three suspicious vehicles travelling toward RAF Fairford in England's southwest. In our sport, the Newcastle Knights will face the Roosters next weekend in their first NRL Grand Final since 2001, Newcastle defeating Penrith 22-14. The Wallabies have held on to defeat the world champion Springboks 42-38 in Perth, after being reduced to 11 players during the final 5 minutes. And South Africa secured the one-day series with another win over Australia in the second ODI, defeating the Aussies by 32 runs. These stories and more today. This is Air News.
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2: And your forecast for today, Monday the 28th of September, a cloudy and windy day with showers throughout. Coastal waters, southeasterly winds at 15 to 25 knots. Seas 1.5 to 2 metres on a south-southeasterly swell of 1 to 2 metres. High tide just after 9 o'clock this morning, 1.5 metres. Around 3 o'clock for the low of 0.25 metre, back up to 1.5 metres by 9.15 tonight. Temperature at the airport, well, it's 19 degrees on its way to its top of 20. Not far to go, humidity at 95%. I think it's looking okay, really. Hey, it's 27 and a half minutes to 7 in the morning. Good morning.
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0: got a little bit of the Eagles for you. I can't tell you why. Genesis, Phil Collins before that, In Too Deep. Right here, it's about 18 and a half minutes to 7 on this cloudy old day, but it is indeed a school holiday, so it's always going to be great. Hey, I will be telling you things to be doing indoors and outdoors, probably concentrating on the indoors today, as we progress during the show. But for the adults in the room, the Australian Red Cross Lifeblood have their blood donations pop-up shop here in Ballina today and tomorrow. So if you're visiting or not, this might be of interest to you. You always have to pay it forward, I reckon, and donating blood is a great way of doing that. So this, they, as I thought last week, there was only a couple of appointments left. That has opened up. So there's a few appointments this afternoon and then another few appointments tomorrow morning. So today and tomorrow, today afternoon, tomorrow morning, it's at the Richmond Room here behind the library. If you'd like to donate or like to find out more about it, you can call them on 13 14 95. Probably not right now. They're probably asleep. 13 14 95. During business hours, you can look online at lifeblood.com.au. But I would, suggest that you donate your blood. I guess that's all I really want to say. It's 17. I don't know where I was going. 17 minutes to 7. It's always a good thing.
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0: Ed Sheeran, of course, the A-Team, the name of that song, and MJ, you are not alone. It's about 8 minutes to seven. So it's the last week to nominate for the Healthy North Coast Primary Healthcare Excellence Awards. So these are there to recognise the people and the teams that make a difference across primary care in northern New South Wales. From health professionals and support staff to community organisations, the awards celebrate passion, innovation and dedication to improving local health and well-being. Colleagues, managers, patients, community members, you can all nominate someone deserving. You can even nominate yourself. You've got one more week. Nominations do close next Monday. For more information and to nominate someone, visit hnc.org.au and then there's a /excellence awards, but you should see that on the website. One more week to nominate someone, why not? Reaching out for help also is the Byron Bay International Film Festival. They're looking for volunteers. It's their 20th anniversary festival, so a wonderful celebration running from the 16th to the 25th of next month. The festival is a celebration of independent film creativity. Community volunteers are at the heart of it. So if you do love film, you enjoy meeting people and would love to be a part of a great local event, the festival would love to hear from you. To find out more and register your interest for the Byron Bay International Film Festival, their website, www.bbff.com.au. 5 minutes to seven.
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0: Fabulous. She's got so much wealth. She has diamonds on the soles of her shoes. A wonderful song from Paul Simon. Nothing but from that man, really. Hey, it's 7 o'clock in the morning already, so we've got the main news, and I'll be back with the breakdown for the week's weather in just a few minutes. Welcome, everybody. If you've just joined us, you're listening to Paradise FM.
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2: Good morning. I'm Lee Harrison. Counter-terror officers in the UK are leading investigations after a major incident near an Air Force base hosting US forces involved in Iran. Five men have been arrested on suspicion of explosives offences after a tip-off about three suspicious vehicles travelling towards RAF Fairford in England's southwest. Around 85 homes were evacuated as a precaution. Assistant Chief Constable Richard O'Cone says emergency services are well prepared for situations like this.
3: Work to establish the full nature of this incident is ongoing, and we are in constant communication with our partners both locally and nationally. In particular, we are working closely with our partners in counter-terrorism policing.
2: Australia's top criminal intelligence body says crime as a service is making serious and organised crime cheaper and easier to access. The Australian Criminal Intelligence Commission says encrypted platforms are allowing people to outsource offences, including attacks, arsons and shootings. It's feared the model is allowing a new generation of digital criminals to become involved in serious offending. It comes as Victoria Police investigate alleged online platforms used to recruit young offenders for attacks linked to Melbourne's so-called bar wars. A man's due to front court today accused of stabbing a police officer in the neck in Brisbane's east. Officers were responding to reports of a disturbance between two men in Hammett yesterday morning when the alleged attack occurred. The constable was taken to hospital in a stable condition. A 35-year-old man was eventually located and charged with two counts of attempted murder. The final budget numbers will be released today, which are expected to show a $6 billion improvement. Michael Packey reports.
4: Around this time of year, Treasury releases data which squares the nation's books for the last financial year. The underlying deficit is tipped to be $6 billion lower than predicted in the May budget. But exactly how this result has been achieved is not known as yet. Analysts believe strong commodity exports are likely to be the biggest contributor. The budget result comes as the Albanese government is under pressure to deliver more cost of living relief as the Reserve Bank begins its two-day board meeting today, which could result in another interest rate hike. Michael Packey reporting.
2: New homeowners could be forking out up to 46% of their income on mortgage repayments. The Federal Opposition analysis comes as the Reserve Bank prepares to meet with interest rates expected to rise. And Melbourne researchers have debunked myths around daylight saving. A Swinburne University study finding winding the clock back or forward has no clear and consistent effects on mental health. The study looked at research from 36 countries. This is Air National News. The Newcastle Knights will face the Sydney Roosters next weekend in their first NRL Grand Final since 2001. Newcastle defeating Penrith 22-14. Sandon Smith scoring two full field tries has credited his team with the win.
5: I'm so happy to be here. It comes from the coaching staff, the young Caelan, our skipper. Mate, we have full confidence in what we're doing here, and it's paying us back now, mate.
2: Defending premiers Brisbane are through to another NRLW Grand Final showdown with the Sydney Roosters after ending the dream run of Gold Coast in the preliminary final. The Broncos won 20-8 away at Robina to secure their fifth win in a row to qualify for their fifth Grand Final. In the AFLW, Gold Coast has charged into the top four with a 10-9-69-6-3-39 win against St Kilda. And Collingwood has broken through for its first win of 2026 with victory over Greater Western Sydney by 9 points. The Wallabies have held on to defeat the world champion Springboks 42-38 in Perth after being reduced to 11 players during the final 5 minutes. And South Africa has secured the one-day series with another win over Australia in the second match, defeating the Aussies by 32 runs. Australian Independent Radio News.
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0: And your forecast for today, Monday the 28th of September, a cloudy and windy day with showers throughout. On our coastal waters, southeasterly winds 15 to 25 knots. Seas 1.5 to 2 metres on the south-southeasterly swell of up to 2 metres. High tide around 10 after 9 this morning, 1.5 metres going down to 0.25 metre by around 10 after 3. And then back up to 1.5 metres by 9:15. Temperature is at 19 degrees, only on its way to a top of 20. Humidity at 95%. So, yes, that's locked in for today. The Grafton radar shows us nothing but rain, storms coming all the way up the coast. So that's locked in for today. It's going to be a little inclement. We'll talk about things that we can do indoor later on. Looking forward to the rest of the week, though. It just gets better and better. So tomorrow, a top of 22 with only a 50% chance of some minor rain tomorrow. But then that's it for the week. Wednesday, top of 23, no rain. Thursday, top of 24, no rain. Friday, top of 25, no rain. Saturday, a top of 24, no rain. So some wonderful weather for the school holidays coming up. Today, it's still weather. It's 5 minutes past 7.

A little bit of Stevie Wonder for you. You are the sunshine of my life. Not today. No sunshine today, but every other day. Before that, Paul Young, What Became of the Brokenhearted? One more song and then we'll go to the marine. We'll go to our fishing report.

0: Anita Baker is her name. What a voice, what a song. She's caught up in the rapture. 17 and a half minutes past seven. Let's go say hi to Brett.
1: Time to wet a line with the boys from Ballina Bait and Tackle.
0: Freshly back from a week off. I think you probably should have had today off as well. Hello.
2: Given the weather, it probably wouldn't have been a bad idea, actually.
0: Well, at least you can do some homework. You can do some stuff today. Hey, how was your week off, by the way?
2: Yeah, mate, good. I snuck away up to Lake Mondrian, chasing a few barra. Got a couple. They weren't playing the game as well as we would have liked, but, mate, great time to get away, spend with Amber, and a couple of mates snuck up as well, so it's always good catching up with those friends. So, yeah, and a few of the boys, I left them all up there, actually. They're all up there playing around, still catching a couple of fish, which is great news. So, anyway, come back to, what have you, today only? For the rain?
0: Hopefully. Yeah, today. Well, there's a 50% chance of some light rain tomorrow, but that will be it for the week, right through till Sunday at least. So, it's not great today, but, you know, that's it. That's the way it goes. You do something different. There's lots of things to do inside. I'm going to be exploring those opportunities today. In terms of fishing people, it's hard to fish indoors, though.
2: a little bit, mate. Look, there's always plenty of things to catch up on, a bit of maintenance and, tidy up the tackle box, all that sort of stuff. But look, mate, given the weather, I'd probably look at maybe sneaking up one of those creeks, get out of it a little bit if you're really, really keen to have a go. Water still looks pretty good, even though since I've been away, I got back yesterday and had a bit of a squizzy around, and water quality's pretty good around the place.
0: It's been absolutely beautiful water this last few days. It's so noticeable, just so clean, so lovely.
2: Nice. That's what we like to see. Just a little bit of rain won't hurt, though, mate. And even, look, where I was up at Mondi, the place is very, very, very dry up there, and they needed a bit of rain. We actually got a bit of rain on, Thursday, Friday, Saturday. They got a bit of rain. It's the first bit they've had in about 6 months, I think. So, good to see that. And even noticing a couple little dry patches in my yard, so a bit of rain won't hurt. But, look, for those that do want to go and have a go, mate, hopefully you can find a couple of flatties sneaking around up in North Creek. Obviously, this cooler weather will probably push them up a bit shallow, so be chucking a couple of lightly weighted plastics up in those shallows. Tides aren't too bad, but what do you got for me on that front for anybody that does want to sneak out?
0: No, I think they're rather nice, to be honest with you. 10 after 9 this morning, 1.5 metres, down to 0.25 metre by 10 after 3, and then back up to 1.5 metres by 9:15. So you've got that magical, at least that 1 metre change.
2: Yeah. Happy days, mate. So a bit of run there. So as I said, see if you find a few of those flatties up a little bit shallower today. Go with those. I always like white on days like today. Motor oil is another popular colour on days like today. And if not, maybe something bright like a nuclear chicken, a lime tiger, or even a chartreuse, something nice and bright, killer tomato, something bright for them to find in those low light conditions. Black and gold can be another really popular one in both hard bodies or the soft plastic. So plenty of options in that for those low light conditions. Obviously, there will be a couple of people maybe having a look for a mulloway or two around the place, given the conditions as well. So usual stuff there. Be safe if you're going out there. Take a mate. From what I had been hearing, a few smaller soft plastics have been working on those. So I took to a couple of mates while I was away, and they've been getting a few both here and at the Clarence, actually. So good to see a couple of them still around there. One or two crabs around too, from all reports. So if you do want to sneak out there and go and do that one, sit yourself under a bridge and stay out of the weather and wait for the crabbies to get in. So see how you go on that front. Was a couple of bass around as well. I was talking to a mate yesterday when I was driving home, and he snuck out in the river, got a couple on frogs and a few on some hard bodies. Once again, the white colour working nicely for him yesterday. So there is a few things to go and see and do, mate, if you do want to have a go. And if not, as you said, it's only today, so wait it out and we can get back out there and do them properly tomorrow.
0: Good stuff. I'm just looking up. I've just had an idea. Indoor fishing. Is there such a thing?
2: Yes, there is. One of the companies actually makes a big TV screen. They've got basically a winch, if you like, all computer-controlled, and you can get different fish. It hooks up to a rod, and it'll take drag, and you fight the fish on the way back.
0: Where's that?
2: It's a computer simulator that they've got. They're a mobile one. So, yeah, I have played them at a couple of trade shows and things like that. So, yes, you can do some indoor fishing if need be.
0: There you go. Hey, nice to have you back.
2: Always a pleasure, my friend.
0: See you, bye.

0: John Mayer is his name, changing the name of the song. It's 25 minutes past seven.
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2: Hi, this is Paul from Ace Photoshop in the Riverwalk Arcade. We are here to save your memories. 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
0: And not a lot to share with you for this week, maybe because it's school holidays, but this afternoon, Crowley Care Auxiliary are having a general meeting this afternoon, 3 p.m. at their activity centre, which is at Cherry Street here in Ballina. Now, the wonderful Crowley Auxiliary has operated for over 40 years, providing care and support for the Crowley community through both their fundraising and resident connections. Everyone's welcome to attend this meeting, and new members are always welcome. So that's the Crowley Care Auxiliary General Meeting this afternoon, 3 p.m. at Crowley Care Activity Centre. I've got nothing else now till next Thursday, which is the 1st of October, my goodness. The Ballina Photography Club Incorporated are having their monthly meeting on Thursday, the 1st of October, 6 to 9 p.m. at the Richmond Room, right here at Regatta Avenue in Ballina. What you will find is a group of enthusiastic photographers who live in and around Ballina. Of course, members share a common interest in photography, and they meet monthly to share images. New members are welcome. So that's this Thursday, 6 p.m. at the Richmond Room.
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0: He's had a massive 2026, Paul Weller, headlining major summer outdoor tour across the UK and Ireland. Paul Weller with his song called Shout to the Top. 7:30 in the morning, news headlines.
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2: In news headlines, I'm Lee Harrison. Making news today, the Treasurer's preparing to reveal a $6 billion improvement in the underlying deficit. The federal government has been under pressure over spending amid a looming rate hike from the Reserve Bank. Authorities are stepping up Australia's response to the escalating H5 bird flu outbreak, with more than 650 detections now recorded across the country. A six-week advertising blitz is underway to better educate the public about the signs of bird flu and how to protect their pets. And counter-terror officers in the UK are leading investigations after a major incident near an Air Force base hosting US forces involved in Iran. Five men have been arrested on suspicion of explosives offences after a tip-off about three suspicious vehicles travelling toward RAF Fairford in England's southwest. In our sport, the Newcastle Knights will face the Roosters next weekend in their first NRL Grand Final since 2001. Newcastle defeating Penrith 22-14. The Wallabies have held on to defeat the world champion Springboks 42-38 in Perth after being reduced to 11 players during the final 5 minutes. And South Africa secured the one-day series with another win over Australia in the second ODI, defeating the Aussies by 32 runs. These stories and more today. This is Air News.
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0: And your forecast for today, Monday the 28th of September. A cloudy, windy day, showers throughout. Coastal waters, southeasterly winds 15 to 25 knots, seas 1.5 to 2 metres on a south-southeasterly swell of the same. High tide this morning, 10 after 9, 1.5 metres, down to a quarter of a metre by around 10 after 3 this afternoon, and then back up to 1.4 metres by around quarter after 9 tonight. Temperatures dropped, unsurprisingly, just back down to 18 degrees. It's only on its way to a top of 20. Humidity hovering around 95%. So, yep, those storms, those clouds, that rain, all up and down the coast. So there will be periods when it's not here, but I don't think it's over yet.
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0: Oh, wham. That's their song called Freedom. Of course, J.J. Cale. They're all so smooth, J.J. Cale with Crazy Mama. 20 minutes to 8, radio exploring things to do today that are indoors with kitty winks. You might go to the library. Why? Because they've got, first of all, their shark scavenger hunt. So that's all this week during the school holidays. You can dive into the Ballina Library for a school holiday scavenger hunt. Find all the sharks and claim your sticker prize. All materials provided, no bookings required, and it is free. They also have their Wild Things Adventure Passport. So, the Wild Things are back and up to more mischief. You can visit the library to complete your Wild Things Adventure Passport, complete the tasks to find which wild thing committed crimes, and earn a certificate and a bookmark prize. It's a free school holiday activity available during Ballina Library opening hours, so there's no need to book. Once again, all materials are provided. You go, you good thing. That's the Ballina Library all this week for the Kiddie Weeks. It's 20 minutes to 8.
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4: A couple of years ago now, Billy Joel released his first original track in about 20 years. Hasn't released anything since. Fingers crossed. But this is the song in question, Turn the Lights Back On.

0: as a mate of mine once said, yee-haw for the Mavericks, Dancing the Night Away. Before that, as I said, Billy Joel's latest single. It's at 10 minutes to 8. Don't go away. We've got 10cc coming up. They want to take you on a dreadlock holiday.
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0: Oh, indeed they are, and were, a super group. That's Coldplay with their song called Paradise. It's 8 o'clock in the morning. I'm going to go to the news, and then I'll be back with the weather, and then we'll continue right here on The Briggy Show. 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
2: Good morning, I'm Lee Harrison. Five men have been arrested outside an RAF base in England on suspicion of preparing a terrorist attack. Josh Babbis reports.
3: Five men in three vans were intercepted by police and arrested in the early hours of the morning outside the RAF Fairford base to the west of London. They're being held on suspicion of preparing a terrorist act. The bomb disposal unit spent several hours investigating the contents of the vans, and about 80 homes in the town of Welford were evacuated as a precaution. The vans were reported to police by a resident who was suspicious. In July, the Iranian regime threatened to target this base because it's being used by the US for its long-range combat operations to strike Iran. In Welford, Josh Bavis.
2: A Queensland police officer is being praised for his bravery after he chased out a suspect despite suffering significant knife wounds. Officers were responding to reports of a disturbance between two men in Hemnant yesterday when he was allegedly stabbed repeatedly in the neck. The 35-year-old accused is due to face court today on two counts of attempted murder. Police Union President Shane Pryor says the constable has made a marvellous recovery.
4: He's in really good spirits. Don't make any mistakes on this. He's got quite the journey ahead of him in terms of medically, but he's in the right place at the PA hospital with the right medical staff around him to get him through this next challenging phase.
2: The final budget numbers for the last financial year will be released by the Treasurer today. They're expected to show a $6 billion improvement compared to what was forecast in the May budget. It's likely that higher export revenue from strong commodity prices have contributed to the result. Farmers are asking the federal government to reconsider a cap being placed on working holiday makers. Advocates have arranged a deal to fast-track the visas of ready-to-work applicants, but Westaway raspberry farmer owner Richard Clark warns Labor's cap on three-year visa extensions will hit the sector hard.
5: Would I, as a farmer, prefer to have a working holiday visa maker who's done 180 days on a watermelon farm in Chinchilla, or would I prefer to have a person who's just come out of an office in Europe? One is far more farm fit, and the cap of 5,000 people to get a third-year visa is going to have significant impacts on farm productivity.
2: In other news, the governor of Bangkok has declared the city a disaster zone after widespread flooding. The capital has been inundated after 300 millimetres of rain fell over 48 hours. More than 4,000 people are being housed in emergency shelters. Australia's top criminal intelligence body says crime as a service is making serious and organised crime cheaper and easier to access. The Australian Criminal Intelligence Commission says encrypted platforms are allowing people to outsource offences, including attacks, arsons and shootings. And Brisbane's Olympic and Paralympic Games emblems are due to be unveiled. They're expected to depict the cheekiness and vibrancy of the state. The emblems will be debuted individually over the next 6 days, starting in Cairns tomorrow. This is Air National News. The Aussies were bowled out in the final over for 333, losing to South Africa by 32 runs as the Proteas went 2-0 up in their one-day series. All-rounder Jack Edwards, who took 5 wickets and scored 32, says it was a disappointing result.
6: We always want to win and we got up to a couple of great starts from Travis and Mitch and both games. In the middle overs, they put the squeeze on nicely with the spinners, so there's a lot of learnings for us to take away. I think we played it a lot better today.
2: Newcastle Knights legend Matthew Johns has broken down after his former side secured its first grand final berth in 25 years. Newcastle defeated Penrith 22-14 in an epic NRL preliminary final, playing a man down for 44 minutes and overcoming an 8-point half-time deficit. John says it means so much to the city of Newcastle.
7: I'm so happy for all the fans. Well, they had to put up for a lot of years to get back to where they are now. And Justin Holbrook's an unbelievable job. But what they did in that second half, it's, you know, today, even the fantasy, getting to the game, nothing was straightforward.
2: And the Brisbane Lions' three-peat coaches could be immortalised with statues in Brisbane. Chief Executive Sam Graham says the club's considering recognising Chris Fagan and Lee Matthews at the new Brisbane Olympic Stadium. Australian Independent Radio News.
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0: And your forecast for today, Monday, the 28th of September, a cloudy and windy day with showers throughout. On our coastal waters, southeasterly winds 15 to 25 knots. Seas 1.5 to 2 metres on a south-southeasterly swell of the same. High tide coming up in just over an hour from now. 1.5 metres down to 0.25 metre by around 3:10 this afternoon. And then back up to about 1.5 metres by around 9:15 tonight. Temperatures back up to 19 degrees. It is on its way only to a top of 20. So basically there. Humidity at 95%. Looking forward to the rest of the week. So, yes, today is going to be like this most of the day. There are storm fronts all up and down the coast. So I don't expect that to stop. There'll be pauses from the rain, but it's going to be a wet and windy day today. That will continue possibly into tomorrow. It's now only a 40% chance of some light showers tomorrow. But that's it for the week. From Wednesday right through till Saturday, they're predicting no rain at all and increasing temperatures. So a top of 20 today, 22 tomorrow, 23 Wednesday, 24 Thursday, 25 Friday, and 24 Saturday. Oh well. But anyhow, some wonderful weather coming up for holiday week. So I did try to call Walshy, but he's obviously still away. Good on him, and probably not the day to go surfing anyhow. So let me concentrate on school holiday activities and free school holiday activities. That's what I try to concentrate on. I mean, there's plenty of other things to do. But in terms of free activities today, if you head off down to Ballina Fair in front of TK Maxx, you'll see they've got a Build-A-Bear exhibition. So it's time to build a bear that you'll keep forever these school holidays at Ballina Fair. So multiple bear styles to choose from each day. All right, so this isn't free. It's only $8, though. 25 spots per session. There are 4 sessions today starting at 11 a.m. 11 a.m., 12:30, 2 p.m., and then 3:30 p.m. That's at Ballina Fair to build a bear. That's inside. And also today at Cherry Street Sports from 12 to 2 p.m., they'll be having a badge-making artisan table. That's all the information I've got there. So, and by the way, if you are visiting Ballina, thank you so much for choosing our beautiful town for your holidays. First stop I would suggest is the Ballina Visitor Information Centre. It's at 6 River Street here in Ballina. You will find everything that you need. It's a one-stop shop. Some wonderful people, wonderful volunteers there with so much information about what you can do. You can get this, what I'm looking at now. It's a Discover More Souvenirs map with all local advice. That's the Ballina Visitor Information Centre, 6 River Street, Ballina. That's where I'd be heading. First off, if you're visiting our shores for the first time, hello, it's 6 minutes past 8.

0: Some classic rockin' and some classic rollin'. That's Dave Edmonds with The Promised Land. We opened up this hour with Dire Straits Brothers in Arms. Good morning, everyone. Welcome to Paradise FM. It's 7:15.
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0: Beyonce, If I Were a Boy. Been there, done that. It's 23 minutes past that. Oh, who was before that? Taylor Swift, of course, for all you Swifties, The Fate of Ophelia. Rightio, we've got the Queen at her ivory tower. Let's go say hi.
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0: And we say good day to Vicky. Hello, my name.
3: Good day, Lloyd. How are you?
0: I'm doing good. Welcome to the week, although it's a bit of an iffy day. How are conditions there at the bar?
3: It's a bit of a miserable day today.
0: Oh, well, it depends which way you look at it. Not if you're a duck.
3: It's true.
0: Yeah, see? There you go.
3: The conditions at the bar. The bar's not too bad, actually. We've got it on caution. It is choppy, but there's no real danger crossing the bar. It's just unpleasant, I think.
0: And I'm assuming, as of 2 hours ago, no one had taken you up on that offer.
3: There is still no one taking us up on that offer.
0: Oh, well.
3: It's a good day to stay at home.
0: Yeah, well, it's only the beginning of the week and there's some beautiful weather coming up. What is Wave Rider actually telling us?
3: Okay, Wave Rider this morning, we have a swell of 1.5 from the south and a sea of 1.74 from the south-southeast, giving us a total wave height of 2.35 metres. So it is getting rougher out there as the morning goes along. The duration between swells is 6.3 seconds, and the water temp is still 21.3.
0: Good stuff. It's been fairly windy outside, but there's no warnings today. What's the anemometer telling us?
3: No, yeah, it's gusting around between 15 and 20 knots, currently 19 knots from the southeast. The air temp is 18. It's gone back down to 18. 91% humidity. The barometer is 1,027 hectopascals and rising sharply. It's almost a vertical line now. So
0: that's because the good weather's coming.
3: Bad weather coming. No, that means bad weather's coming.
0: I thought if it's a rising barometer, it's good weather after over 1,013 hectopascals.
3: I don't know. I think I must have missed the briefing on that one.
0: Well, I don't know.
3: We've had 13.2 mil of rain since midnight.
0: Oh, really? That much?
3: And 10 of that was this morning.
0: Yes. Well, there you go. It's going to be a wet day, but that's okay because the nice weather's coming if that's what you want. Hey, is there any visibility? Can you see anything?
3: No, not really. You can see Ballina and the Dog Beach and that's about all.
0: You can see
3: nothing
0: your nose.
3: To the south. I can see my nose in front of my face. Nothing to the south. And the horizon is very close.
0: Yeah, all right. Yeah, so it's a bit of a wet day, windy day.
3: We didn't check the times, Lloyd. Did we
0: oh,
3: do that?
0: No, didn't we? What a shame. Hey, no. how was breakfast at the beach on Sunday? Were you there?
3: Of course I was here. I'm always here. You know that.
0: And was it a nice one? Was it a good one?
3: It was. It was a little cool. The wind was a little cool early, but it was a good one. We raised some money. We had some people doing visits in the tower.
0: Fantastic. And, of course, for all our visitors, it's on again this Sunday from 7 to 11 a.m. at the Marine Rescue Tower. It's breakfast at the beach. It's a wonderful way to say hello to the people who volunteer there and save our lives. And you can donate some money to help run the Marine Rescue and also buy some wonderful food. So that's on this Sunday as well for school holidays. Correct?
3: Correct. Thank you for remembering that.
0: Goodbye.
3: Goodbye. I'll talk to you on Wednesday.
0: I look forward to it, Vicky. Bye-bye now.
3: Bye-bye.
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0: At 26 minutes past 8, one song before the news headlines, and this is for all you Tommy Emmanuel fans. I know you're out there.

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1: Air News Headlines, I'm Lee Harrison. Making news today, the Treasurer is preparing to reveal a $6 billion improvement in the underlying deficit. The federal government has been under pressure over spending amid a looming rate hike from the Reserve Bank. Authorities are stepping up Australia's response to the escalating H5 bird flu outbreak, with more than 650 detections now recorded across the country. A six-week advertising blitz is underway to better educate the public about the signs of bird flu and how to protect their pets. And counter-terror officers in the UK are leading investigations after a major incident near an Air Force base hosting US forces involved in Iran. Five men have been arrested on suspicion of explosives offences after a tip-off about three suspicious vehicles travelling toward RAF Fairford in England's southwest. In our sport, the Newcastle Knights will face the Roosters next weekend in their first NRL Grand Final since 2001. Newcastle defeating Penrith 22-14. The Wallabies have held on to defeat the world champion Springboks 42-38 in Perth after being reduced to 11 players during the final 5 minutes. And South Africa secured the one-day series with another win over Australia in the second ODI, defeating the Aussies by 32 runs. These stories and more today. This is Air News.
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3: And your forecast for today, Monday the 28th of September, a cloudy and windy day with showers throughout. Sorry. Coastal waters, southeasterly winds 15 to 25 knots, seas 1.5 to 2 metres on a south-southeasterly swell of the same. A high tide coming up in just over half an hour from now, 1.5 metres, down to 1/4 metre by around 3 o'clock, back up to 1.5 metres by 9:15. Temperatures up and down. It's back down to 18 degrees on its way to a top of 20. Humidity at 95%. Hello, welcome to the last half hour of the Brekkie Show. It's 27 minutes to 9 o'clock in the morning.
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0: Oh, one of the finest songs to come out of the 80s. You too. I still haven't found what I'm looking for. We opened up with the Weather Girls, Raining Men. I love that song. It's 20 minutes to nine. Now, you know, when I talk about the Marine Rescue and I say, hey, you want to go and say hello to the people who save your lives on a daily basis, as recently as last Saturday, so last Saturday morning, Marine Rescue Brunswick, along with Marine Rescue Ballina, were requested to assist following reports of three people in distress after being swept from the rocks here at Boulders Beach. So both the Brunswick and the Ballina rescue crews did arrive in quick time, but thankfully, moments before they arrived, they were rescued by our good friends at Surf Life Saving Club. So there you go. As I said, on a daily basis, these people save our lives. So go and say hello on Sunday for their breakfast at the beach. Now, I did mention the Red Cross Lifeblood Donations pop-up shop. I'm going to mention it again. It's open today and tomorrow, so it's this afternoon. There are lots of appointments available if you'd like to donate your dud. Donate your blood this afternoon. 13 14 95, that's the number to call if you want to donate your blood. Just once again to remind you about Lake Ainsworth, if you are visiting our fair shores, there is a red alert for Lake Ainsworth at the moment. That's the highest risk rating because of the potential for toxic blue-green algae. So people are advised to avoid swimming, canoeing and all other activities involving contact with the water until this alert is lifted. Do not eat mussels or crayfish from the lake. Avoid fishing during the algae bloom. And if you do catch some fish, clean and wash them thoroughly and don't eat their internal organs. Now, blue-green algae can cause illness, skin and eye irritation, other health problems. And this red alert will remain in place until monitoring confirms that the risk has reduced. Now, Lake Worth is susceptible because it's a freshwater coastal tea tree lake, and it's relatively enclosed water body rather than an ocean beach with constant water exchange. So it's a totally natural occurrence, and they do try to mitigate it with this aerating system that they built in 1997. But until further notice, please try to avoid jumping into Lake Ainsworth. What else did I want to say? Oh, yes, another thing that you can do today. This is for older people, retired people. It's the social circle at the Ballina Library this morning between 10 and 11.30 a.m. Absolutely free. Just pop into the library today. They're having general trivia. It'll be a trivia day. 10 to 11.30 at the library this morning.
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0: Oh, the Eurythmics, of course. Here comes the rain again. Weather appropriate song. Before that, Nelly Furtado. I'm like a Boyd. Or a bird. Hey, it's about 8 minutes tonight. We've got the Beatles coming up next, don't you know?
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Ah, get back, Jojo. Stay away from me. That's the Beatles, Getting Back, of course. What a great song, even 50 years later. 4 minutes to nine, so that's time for me to get out, skis. Thank you very much for joining me this morning. If you're visiting or if you're from Ballina, it's always a pleasure to entertain. I'll be back tomorrow morning at 6 a.m. for the Tuesday show, and I promise you, better weather coming up. Don't go anywhere after the news. Warwick has got the day off, don't you know? So the sensational Selena is right here opposite me. She'll be taking over after, after 9 o'clock. We've got Mr. Patterson this afternoon. It's all happening here at Paradise FM 101.9. Thank you very much for joining me. Leaving you with Busindra Reel from Heavier. He's a Spanish bagpiper with this huge international hit. Enjoy the song. My name is Lloyd. Bye-bye.

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1: Good morning, I'm Lee Harrison. A security expert believes proxies linked to Iran are behind a suspected bomb plot targeting a UK airbase used by the United States military. Five men have been arrested on suspicion of explosives offences after British police received a tip-off about three vans travelling to RAF Fairford. Will Getty says Tehran has previously said the base is a military target.
2: The one thing we do know about Iran is that they use proxies. So there are a number of different potential smaller groups or informal groups that have been perhaps recruited via channels from Iran to actually undertake this possible attack.
1: The Albanese government claims responsible economic management has contributed to better budget numbers. The final budget outcome is expected to show a $6 billion improvement over the past financial year. The reduction in the underlying deficit has most likely been driven from increased export revenue. Meanwhile, Australians are bracing for rates to rise to their highest level in almost two decades, which could take a toll on first home buyers. Economists warn the Reserve Bank could raise rates up to three times in the next 6 months. It's bad news for new property owners already spending 42% of their income on mortgage repayments. The opposition argues it's not helpful for the Prime Minister to be amping up fear about a data breach involving an OpenAI agent accessing government websites. The heads of two AI companies have been called to appear before a Senate inquiry amid investigations on how the incident unfolded and why it took so long for the alarm to be raised. Shadow Defence Minister James Paterson says the next incident could be much worse.
3: This time it wasn't serious in terms of the data that was taken or the method of the intrusion, but next time it could be much more serious, and we need to be doubling down and investing, particularly in our government networks, to defend them better, and we're going to need to use AI to do that.
1: A new generation of offenders is being drawn into organised crime through online crime for hire services. The National Criminal Intelligence Agency says encrypted services can connect people seeking attacks, such as arsons and shootings, with others willing to carry them out for payment. Retired Victorian detective Charlie Bezina says the low-cost model is helping established crime networks expand while making offenders harder to identify.
4: This technology is playing a larger role in relation to recruitment, and the encrypted messaging, et cetera, is just making it much more difficult for policing to do it. And as much as the resources that are thrown out by Victoria Police, it continues to just get bigger and bigger, unfortunately.
1: And farm waste is being used to fight deadly hospital superbugs as part of a world-first trial. Scientists at the University of Queensland have developed a self-cleaning coating made from sugarcane, banana and hemp, which acts as a non-toxic way of keeping bacteria off equipment. This is Air National News. The two teams to play in the NRL Grand Final next Sunday were decided at the weekend. Terry Daniel reports.
5: The Newcastle Knights will play in the NRL Grand Final for the first time in 25 years after two epic Sandon Smith tries paved the way for a dramatic win over the Penrith Panthers. Penrith were in the lead at half-time despite the absence of Nathan Cleary, who suffered a compound fracture in his ankle in the first half. But they were stunned in the second half as the Knights claimed a 22-14 victory despite having a man down due to Phoenix Crossland's send-off for a hip-drop tackle. With the Sydney Roosters win over the Dolphins on Friday night, the scene is now set for the Knights-Roosters Grand Final. Newcastle's Fletcher Smith told Nine, it's hard to believe they've come from wooden spooners to where they are now.
6: Yeah, I can't believe it. You know, we've been up against it all year. Today was no different, a man down for the whole second half, and I'm just so proud of the group. The whole year we've had that backs against the wall mentality, and our region back home, all the fans here, they deserve this, and I just can't wait for the weekend.
5: Terry Daniel, Air Sport.
1: The Wallabies have held on to defeat the world champion Springboks 42-38 in Perth after being reduced to just 11 players during the final 5 minutes. And South Africa has secured the one-day series with another win over Australia in the second ODI, defeating the Aussies by 32 runs. Australian Independent Radio News.
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7: And good morning. The forecast is a cloudy and windy day with showers throughout. On our coastal waters, southeasterly winds at 15 to 25 knots. On our seas, 1.5 to 2 metres. On a south to southeasterly swell of 1 to 1.2 metres. Tides hitting a high at 10 past 9 this morning of 1.5 metres. A low at 10 past 3 of 0.25. And then another high at 9.15 this evening of 1.4. Humidity is currently 95% right here in Ballina, aiming for a top of 20, but we're sitting on 18 degrees.

0: It Don't Matter to Me. And Laura Brannigan kicking us off with self-control. It is 11 past nine and it's Selena this morning. Good morning to you on a Monday, taking over the hot seat for Warwick. He's just out and about today. He'll be back tomorrow to be back here doing his usual and, his golden tonsils on this microphone. But he's been kind enough to let me sit in his chair today. So, yep, not so great out there in terms of weather, but still... But not bad being a Monday. Sometimes that makes you do some stuff indoors and you don't begrudge it twice as much. So stay with us.
1: I swear.
0: All for one, I swear. Bye. Right.

0: Can't Fight the Moonlight there with Leanne Rimes, and Awful One before that with I Swear. It is 20 past 9 here on Paradise FM. Good morning. Happy Monday to you all out there as well. Selena here sitting in the hot seat for Warwick. And I hope you're having – if you're visiting the area, I hope your weather will improve. Let's go with that. And maybe a couple of cloudy day today with a few showers throughout. But hopefully we'll speak to Stuart later on today and find out what's going to be on in terms of weather for next week as well. Pet of the week, NRAS. Stormy is a delightful 6-month-old Shar Pei cross female with a small to medium-sized frame. She has a big, lovely and playful, adventurous heart. She has a sweet and affectuous nature, eagerly wagging her tail, ready to make every moment special. And I can see a picture over here. She is very cute. Stormy is eager to learn and quick to pick up on new things, and she will flourish with ongoing obedience training and will immediately impress as a well-mannered and entertaining member of the family. If a bright, loving energy is what you seek in a fur friend, look no further than Stormy Girl. All animals in NRAS care are vet-checked, flea and worm-treated, vaccinated, microchipped and desexed prior to their adoption. For further information, if you are interested in Stormy or any of their other animals, contact the NRAS shelter office on 668 11860 or email shelter@nras.org.au. And you can also download an application questionnaire from the website www.nras.org.au.
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0: Our Daily Double there with Elton John. Yeah, Goodbye Yellow Brick Road. And before that, Rocket Man, both iconic songs there. And Casey Chambers kicking that off for the Country Classic with Pony. It is just ticked over 9:30 here on Paradise FM. And just something, a bit of a blast from the past, I just saw Bowen RSL posted up a great old picture, actually, with the tagline, "Who remembers when Spinnaker's was a restaurant? Well, it's back." It says, "While we can't quite bring back the $2 beers from the good old days, we can bring back dining in Spinnaker's. With the boardwalk now officially closed for its exciting makeover, Spinnaker's is once again home to our bistro and bar service, bringing dining back to a familiar space from the Balner RSL's past. They'll be operating a limited menu and reduced seating, so bookings are essential. Lunch, 11:30 to 1 p.m., 1:30 to 2:30 p.m., and dinners, 5:30 to 6:30 or 7 to 8, and you can book online. And it just says here, "For those who remember dining in Spinnaker's back in the day, we hope this brings back a few memories, and for those who don't, now's your chance to experience it. Meanwhile, they'll be sharing plenty of sneak peeks at the boardwalk's transformation as it takes shape as well." So plenty going on at the Balner RSL Club. But yes, if you do remember Spinnaker's, the good old days. Great picture they've posted up to for what everyone looked like sitting out on the deck back in the day. So get along and enjoy that as well. But we've got more coming, obviously, here on Paradise FM.
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2: All right, we're going to start that again. Helps if you press the right button, doesn't it? So on this day, Helen Shapiro, who just sang Not Responsible beforehand, born in London in England, 1946, English singer. She was the only 14-year-old schoolgirl when she had her first hit success in England, and her biggest UK hit was Walking Back to Happiness in 1961. However, her bestseller in Australia was in 1963 with the double-sided hit Not Responsible, which you just heard, and No Trespassing, which went to number one. We had Brigitte Bardot passing away. She was born in 1934 in Paris, France, passed away in age 91 in 2025, French actress and animal rights activist. Bob Carr, born in Maroubra, New South Wales, 1947, former New South Wales Premier. He was the longest continually serving Premier of the state. We had Bruce Crampton, born in Sydney, 1935. He's an Australian golfer. He became the first Australian to win $1 million prize money in golf, retired in 1977, and one would assume happily as well. Naomi Watts, born in Kent, England. She's an Australian actress as well. She's got lots of credits to her name. Maxie Walker, Australian Test cricketer, VFL player, TV presenter and author, passed away 68 in 2016. The 6 o'clock pub closing ended in Adelaide 1967. The Sydney Opera House opened in 1973 after 16 years of construction, opened with a production of War and Peace. Queen Elizabeth II performed the official opening ceremony the following month. And we had Alan Jones became the world Formula One motor racing champion in 1980.

0: Oh, yeah. Clapping along to that one, Meatloaf there with You Took the Words Right Out of My Mouth. And Morgan Evans before that with Diamonds, a country music song there, which is a lovely song. It is just tick past 9:45 here on Paradise FM. If you haven't noticed, it's Selena here filling in for the big man Warwick, who is out and about today. We'll be back tomorrow. Also, our Paradise partner, NRAS, Northern Rivers Animal Services, have in their op shops, both Ballina and Evans Head, their very own NRAS doggy bags, homemade by a clever NRAS supporter. The take-home doggy bags are recycled pillow slips that are reusable around town. They reduce landfill and can be used to bring donations to NRAS op shops as well. Reuse, recycle, reduce and repeat. All money raised goes to support the care of our NRAS fur babies.
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